0: I've always been a person who wondered why video game industries cannot come up with a new idea that catches people's attention.
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Bumpy Ride. The best music you can find anywhere in the known galaxy. These are expressions. 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I'm JT Potter. 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

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Meet me in Malibu. It's Expressions. I'm talking about the best music you can find anywhere. Thanks for tuning in. Check this out.

0: 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Latrice Bush. And you are the best.
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0: 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In the background, you get Bumping on the West Side with Blake Aaron on Expressions. But check this out. You know what time it is. I have been waiting so well and have enjoyed the first two, but our summer concert series is back, boys and girls. We've been doing this every Sunday throughout the summer for the last 20 years. So if you want to hear some great live music or catch a beautiful sunset on the Boston Harbor, but what if I told you that this summer you can do all that at the Zoomix Summer Concert Series? 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Oh, man, this Sunday. Moab Youth Showcase with Marmalade, Moab Ensemble, Rock Ed.
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0: But this Sunday, 7:26, Opalin is the headliner. Beware of Denise and Pop Rocks. Then we got another concert on August 2nd, another one on August 9th, another one on August 16th, and another one on August 23rd. And then, at the end of the summer, your last summer concert. It's also a wedding. I'm not going to tell you who's going to get married, but you can be there. Don't meet me there. Beat me there. It's going to be live at noon on August 28th with all of Zoomix's greatest folks, including Parquet Puma and some surprises.

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1: I listen to Expressions with Potter, too. Matter of fact, I am I'm expressing myself right now. Expressions. We're being expressed right now. Check it out, people. Thank you for tuning in. Guess what? I'm here each and every Monday at 9 a.m. for Expressions, for your expression session. Then you can get me on Fridays right back here again. Your favorite place and mine. Your shootout at high noon, Expressions with the Potter here on Zoomix. And then again at 10 p.m. on Friday night. But check this out. You can also get all of my shows, all of my screw-ups, mistakes, mispronunciations for the past 16, 17 years. 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You can get all that stuff. Just go there. Check it out. Follow me. I mean, you're going to have big fun just hanging out with the regulars, you know. I know you want to be a regular. You just got to hang out with us. 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We are WZMRLP East Boston. Check it out. We're streaming and broadcasting live from beautiful downtown East Boston. And you know what? 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

goodness. You remember Ronnie Laws, don't you? This is a great piece from the master Ronnie Laws. It's called Enter Forever. 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

It sounds so beautiful, don't you agree? A great piece from Bob Baldwin. Don't get much better than this, baby girl. Thank you again for tuning in. You know, we're going to be here for much more great music. Right here, your favorite place in nine. But right now, I am going to return you to the reality of your life as I conclude this magical musical expression session. I truly hope this small taste of bliss that I bring you each and every week will carry you safely until the next time we meet. 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But in the meantime, I love you all. Until the next time we meet, it is beautiful out there. Enjoy your day, enjoy your life, and please love somebody sometime. We'll be back with much more for you. I love you all. Peace!

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0: Yeah, well, maybe we should cheer him up then.
1: What do you suppose we should do?

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1: Where did that come from?

Yeah.

Tonight's dinner is written by a friend of ours, Marty Scheller. And it features Hector Venedos on alto, Justo on Mario on tenor. This one is called Leah! 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

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And you me really love, why you want it to end?

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1: Hey.
0: We come through a lot of things, you know. So what happened to you? You make one little mistake, you want done us.

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My name is Sherelle and I'm from Texas. 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

Now is our chance. Now. 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A country of our own. You're the rightful leader. And there is strength in you, I see it. 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

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I tried to picture clusters of information as they moved through the computer. What did they look like? Ships, motorcycles. Were the circuits like freeways? I kept dreaming of a world I thought I'd never see. And then, one day,

0: That can't be William Wallace. I'm prettier than this man. All right, Father. I'll ask him. If I risk my neck for you, will I get a chance to kill Englishmen?
1: Is your father a ghost? Or do you converse with the Almighty?
0: In order to find his equal, an Irishman is forced to talk to God. Yes, Father. The Almighty says, don't change the subject, just answer the fucking question.
1: Mind your tongue.
2: Insane Irish.
3: Smart enough to get a dagger past your guards, old man.
4: That's my friend, Irishman. And the answer to your question is yes. You fight for me, you get to kill the English.
0: Excellent! Stephen is my name. I'm the most wanted man on my island. Except I'm not on my island, of course. More's the pity.
1: Your island? You mean Ireland?
0: Yeah, it's mine.
1: You're a madman.
0: I've come to the right place, then.

Christmas, ring the Hogwarts bell. Merry Christmas, Merry Christmas, cast a Christmas spell. Have a wondrous wizard Christmas, have a merry Christmas day. Hover round the sparkling fire, have a merry Christmas.

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0: So the milestone I'll be talking about is my first paycheck. And I remember I was at Prudential Center with a few of my friends, and my mom called me. And she had called me saying that I had received a letter, and I was like, ooh. And it was my first check from Zumix for $45 bills. I know it's not a lot, but hey, you guys, it's about that counts. I got a paycheck. Oh, my God. I felt very excited. I felt very emotional. I just felt like it was, like, the start of something new. I also learned that hard work pays off. And later that same night, I went out to Somerville to buy some dumplings. And I wasted those $45 on really good soup dumplings.
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1: It happened on one of them zippity-doo-dah days. Now that's the kind of day when you can't open your mouth without a song jump right out of it. Zippity-doo-dah, zippity-ay. 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

0: The only way to get what you want is to become a human yourself.
1: Can you do that?
2: My dear sweet child, that's what I do. It's what I live for, to help unfortunate merfolk like yourself. Poor souls with no one else to turn to. I admit that in the past I've been a nasty. They weren't kidding when they called me, well, a witch. But you'll find that nowadays I've mended all my ways, repented, seen the light, and made a switch. True, yes. And I fortunately know a little magic. It's a talent that I always have possessed. And here lately, please don't laugh, I use it on behalf of the miserable, lonely, and depressed. Pathetic. Poor, unfortunate souls in pain, in need. This one longing to be thinner, that one wants to get the girl, and do I help them? Yes, indeed. Those poor, unfortunate souls, so sad, so true. They come flocking to my cauldron, crying, spell Ursula, please, and I help them. Yes, I do. Now it's happened once or twice. Someone couldn't pay the price, and I'm afraid I had to rake 'em across the coals. Yes, I've had the odd complaint, but on the whole, I've been a saint to those poor, unfortunate souls. Have we got a deal?
1: If I become human, I'll never be with my father or sisters again.
2: But you'll have your man. Life's full of tough choices, isn't it? Oh, and there is one more thing. We haven't discussed the subject of payment.
1: But I don't have...
2: I'm not asking much. Just a token, really, a trifle. What I want from you is your voice.
1: But without my voice, how can I...
2: You'll have your looks, your pretty face, and don't underestimate the importance of the body language. The men up there don't like a lot of blabber. They think a girl who gossips is a bore. Yes, on land it's much preferred for ladies not to say a word, and after all, dear, what is idle prattle for? Come on, then, knuckle men impressed with conversation. Two gentlemen avoid it when they can. But they don't assume and fawn on a lady who's withdrawn. It's she who holds her tongue who gets a man. Come on, you poor unfortunate soul. Go ahead. Make your choice. I'm a very busy woman and I haven't got all day. It won't cost much. Just your voice. You poor unfortunate soul. It's sad. If you want to cross a bridge, my sweet, you've got to pay the toll. Take a gulp and take a breath and go ahead and sign the scroll.

In every job that must be done, there is an element of fun. You find the fun and snap! The job's a game.

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0: everywhere he went. 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
1: When Hughes and Martha Rogers pass the time of day with me, I say me special word and leave me off me off the tea.
2: Down the friendly list, it's me and the go-to. Even though the sound of it is something quite a drone.
0: Which is Docious Alley-XVistic Fragicali Rufus. But that's going a bit too far, don't you think? So when the cat has got your tongue, there's no need for dismay. Just summon up this word and then you've got a lot to say. But better use it carefully or it could change your life.
3: For example?
0: Yes?
3: One night I said it to me girl, and now me girl's me wife. Oh, and a lovely thing she is, too. She's
2: supercalifragilisticexpialidocious. 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

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I've got gadgets and gizmos aplenty. I've got who's its and what's its galore. You want thingamabobs? I got 20.

0: was a princess.
1: Was the princess you?
0: And she fell in love.
2: Was it hard to do?
0: It was very easy. Anyone could see that the prince was charming. The only one for me.
1: Was he strong and handsome?
2: Was he big and tall?
0: There's nobody like him. Anywhere at all.
3: Did he say he loved you?
1: Did he steal a kiss?

0: One of the passions I'm really passionate about, like, for the longest time was drumming. Like, when I first started drumming, I was in my 7th grade year of middle school.
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0: I honestly felt the most awkward whenever I was doing it at first, but as the years went on, I've improved on my skills and I enjoy playing music whenever I can, you know?
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0: The bookshop. I just finished the most wonderful story about a beanstalk and an ogre and
1: That's nice. Marie! The baguettes! Hurry up!

0: much to expand.
1: There must be more than this provincial life.
2: Ah, Belle.
3: Good morning. I've come to return the book I borrowed.
2: Finished already?
3: Oh, I couldn't put it down. Have you got anything new?
2: Not since yesterday.
3: That's all right. I'll borrow this one.
2: That one? But you've read it twice.
3: Well, it's my favorite. Far off places, daring sword fights, magic spells, a prince and a son.
2: If you like it all that much, it's yours.
3: But, sir.
2: I insist.
3: Well, thank you. Thank you very much.

0: Oh, you didn't miss a shot, Gaston. You're the greatest hunter in the whole world.
1: I know.
0: No beast alive stands a chance against you. And no girl for that matter.
1: It's true, Lefou. And I've got my sights set on that one.
0: The inventor's daughter?
1: She's the one. The lucky girl I'm going to marry.
0: But she...
1: The most beautiful girl in town.
0: I know, but...
1: That makes her the best. And don't I deserve the best?
0: Well, of course. I mean, you do, but...
1: Right from the moment when I met her, saw her, I said she's gorgeous and I fell. Here in town, there's only she who is beautiful as me. So I'm making plans to...

0: kid. It's I alone whom you can trust in this whole city. I am your only friend. I who keep you, teach you, feed you, dress you. I who look upon you without fear. How can I protect you, boy, unless you always stay in here, away in here? Remember what I've taught you, Quasimodo. You are deformed.
1: I am deformed.
0: And you are ugly.
1: And I am ugly.
0: And these are crimes for which the world shows little pity. You do not comprehend.
1: You are my one defender.
0: Out there they'll revile you as a monster.
1: I am a monster.
0: Out there they will hate and scorn and jeer.
1: Only a monster.
0: Why invite their calumny and consternation?

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0: This is Angelica.
1: And this is Abby. 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
0: Wherever you are, si estás en tu carro o relajándote en la casa, tú siempre tendrás Angelica y Abby en Desorden Bilingüe para añadirte unas nuevas amigas.
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0: 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I missed the W again. But how we...
1: Is that all in one breath?
0: Something like that. But how are we today? How are we doing today? Today we have a very special guest. We have our amazing people from Flower to the People. So we're going to do a quick little introduction, a little quick question, and then we'll get into the real juicy stuff. So... just to start off, I want your name, I want how you're feeling from a scale of 1 to 10, and what is the most adventurous thing you've ever done? Ooh. Would anyone like to go first?
1: I'll go first. I am Abby. On a scale of 1 to 10, probably feeling like an 8 today. I think the most adventurous thing that I've ever done was move to Germany and live there for a little part of my life. It was wunderbar.
0: Wunderbar. Which way would you like to pass it? Towards either Benji or Home Fries or towards Renee?
1: I'll pass it towards Renee for now.
2: Okay. Hey, my name is Renee. Happy to be here on the show. I feel pretty good. I don't know, like an 8. And then craziest thing or wildest thing, I feel like it was go to Ghana. I went to Ghana and I was there like over the New Year's, like a couple years ago, and that was like so different from everything I've done. So that was really wild in a good way.
0: So, my name is Angelica. I am feeling like a 6 or 7, and
1: better than a 1.
0: And I would have to say my most adventurous thing would probably be when I went, in the span of 2 weeks, I did 2 things I've never done in my life. I went out of state with no one that was part of my family for a school trip. And then I also went to a JCLC, which is a junior something leadership program, which is like ROTC. So it was kind of like a military kind of vibe, and I've never done it before, so it was definitely trying something new. But I definitely enjoyed it. Rappelled off a 60-foot tower, and it was like a really interesting
1: what? What? Yeah, can we back up?
0: It was a lot of stuff that we did over there. But honestly, it was really cool. I did break out in hives at some point, but that's like the natural point of life. But yeah, I will pass it down to either Benji or Home Fries.
3: Sure. Hey, I'm Benji. I'd say I'm an 8 or a 9. We just harvested a bunch of stuff this evening, so that was exciting. Sure we'll get into that. And, one adventurous thing that I've done is in Lake Superior, there's a place called Miner's Beach, and you can sort of, there are sandstone cliffs, and you can sort of swim through a cave to like another cove, and it's about a 40-minute swim, and I did that, and that was, it was beautiful and amazing and cold, but I'm still here.
4: Hey, everybody. I'm Home Fries. Thank you so much for having us on the show. Just feeling a lot of gratitude right now. I'm probably an 8 or 9 also. And one of the really adventurous things I've done was, it was also very lucky I got to ride in a hot air balloon. Mm. And this was in New Mexico. It was so beautiful. It was like sunset. Amazing. So that was amazing. Yeah.
0: I love to hear it all, just the hot air balloons and the swimming through a cave and the somehow getting hives all over your skin and all that different kind of stuff. But we're going to go into a quick little PSA about Feeding America, and we will be right back, and we'll get into the juicier questions with our amazing people, and we will be right back.
5: I'm Scarlett Johansson. My family relied on public assistance to help provide meals for us. These meals fueled my involvement in theater and the arts as a child, which fostered my love for acting. The Feeding America network of food banks helps millions of people put food on the table. You can join the movement to end hunger by donating,

0: new expressions of the alpha generation.
1: I'm not calling them the alpha. They're just called the alpha generation. They're generation alpha.
0: Mm-hmm. Yeah.
1: So don't come after me, guys. But let's start off real quick. I want to ask my beautiful people from Flowers to the People, why did you guys start it all? How did this all begin?
2: Well, it really goes back to 2024. We started growing a lot of flowers, and we were like, wow, we have a lot of these. We really don't need, you know, 8 bouquets in our house. And so we started just making bouquets ourselves. You know, we kind of like wrapped them in paper and made them look nice, and we put them in buckets, and then we would stick them out by the train station, by the Orange Line subway station usually. And one time we did that, and we just thought, we're going to sit kind of nearby and observe what people do, you know, like sort of an experiment. And we saw that people took them. A lot of people took them really quick. And one person took a bouquet, and they turned around and gave it to a total stranger who was just walking by. And it was just so beautiful. And we thought, wow, like, this is more than just about flowers. This is really about helping people interact and connect with each other, even strangers who don't know each other. And in this day and age and in this part of the world, it feels like a really important thing to do. And so we started to do it more and more. And then this year we scaled it up even bigger. And we got a bunch of volunteers involved, and we kind of took it to the next level.
1: Do you have any questions, or should I move on?
0: Go on.
1: Okay. So, talking about the fact that you kind of handled it as an experiment, what would you say kind of led you to make it an even bigger thing? Like, what were the steps you took? Since I know you said you have about 8 bouquets at the time, what made you increase that number, or how did you increase that number?
3: Yeah, so you know, we were growing flowers in our raised bed near our house, and in a small community garden plot, and some DCR land that in the Southwest Corridor Park, which I don't know if y'all know the story of that, but it, you know, was going to be a highway, and then folks stopped that highway, and now it's a park for everybody to enjoy. And one of the cool things about that is that people volunteer to grow stuff in the Southwest Corridor Park, and so we had some flowers, some plants there as well. But we were like, you know, we need more space. So we knew somebody who had a plot at the Southwest Boston Community Garden, which is a very large, community garden off of Hyde Park Ave, near Roslindale. And so when we saw that plot, we were like, oh boy, like this almost feels like a tiny, tiny farm. And so that got us thinking about how many more bouquets we could give away.
1: That's sweet.
4: Yeah. So a question, because I caught y'all when I was walking with my mom in Rosie, and we look over and we see folks giving away flowers. My mom looks and I think they're giving away flowers. And I said, what? Who's giving? How can you give away flowers? They're so expensive and all this other. So I walk over and then I see Home Fries. And, hey, Home Fries, how you doing? And you told me that this was also to raise money to help with bailouts with folks who are detained by ICE. Am I getting that correct? It dawned on me that that was just so powerful, and to see it so public, in a different form. So I'm just curious about kind of that connection. Can you tell me a little bit about the recent kind of like iteration of this project?
2: Yeah, exactly. Well, so last year when we started it, we were low-key raising some funds for a group called City Life Via Nirvana that has, you know, a chapter in Eastie, has a chapter in Jamaica Plain, and we were trying to help them defend people from eviction. But this year, you know, with the new federal regime and all these, you know,

0: Operation Patriot, Operation Freaky Friday, all these terrible, aggressive, you know, anti-immigrant campaigns that the federal regime is carrying out in our neighborhoods. We thought, you know, this is really a way that we can help, like, mobilize people to not just, you know, not just watch it on the news or talk about it in, you know, with their friends and family, but to actually, like, pitch in and try to get people out of ICE detention, and try to help people pay for their attorneys, because attorneys are so expensive. There's so few of them right now, doing this kind of work. And, yeah, you know, bonds to get people out of jail can range from anywhere between $2,000 to more than $20,000 per person. So it takes a lot of money. And we're like, you know, it really takes a village to chip in and raise that kind of money, to get people out and keep families together. You know, and I mean, I'm sure on your station, you've talked, about, you know, various stories that are going on in our neighborhoods. You know, here we're located in Jamaica Plain, and our garden is in Roslindale. We know there's been increased ICE presence in our neighborhoods, and certainly in Eastie, right? It's so unnerving, and I mean, to say the least. And you know, the stories, we don't need to recount them, but there are people right now that are locked up that have been, you know, locked up for a long time, just waiting to, be back with their loved ones and facing deportation. And so, yeah, we thought, okay, this is like, it kind of serves two purposes. Like, on the one hand, it's sort of like a, not to sound abstract, but it's kind of like a cultural intervention. It's kind of like, you know, getting people to reconnect with each other and with the earth, where all of our flowers are grown locally. But it's also a way to, yeah, on a concrete level, you know, raise money. And our last day of this project is actually tomorrow, at the Roslindale Farmers Market. We're going to have a big booth there, and we're going to try to give away at least 100 bouquets. And we're really trying to encourage people to chip in, you know, on our final day of this project, and really, like, make the most impact to helping people get free.
1: That's really sweet. I will say, whenever you guys are doing the work, what would you say is one of the biggest challenges you end up facing, because it is, you are giving out flowers, which is a kind gesture, but it is also at the same time fundraising for, like, the immigrants and trying to take them out of the bond. So what are some of, like, the conflicts you have to deal with in those situations?
2: Yeah, you know, it's funny. We haven't really yet run into a single person that's like, I don't support this project, or what are you doing raising money for this organization? Every single person that we've given a bouquet to, and this is a credit to folks in our neighborhood and folks in Roslindale, have been really excited about what we're doing. And I think, because it can be so overwhelming to people, like, what's going on every day, to have this, like, simple physical gesture of handing somebody a bouquet, and then also them understanding immediately that there's something that they personally can do to help someone get out of ICE detention, it's a powerful moment. And it's kind of funny how easy it is in a way. The flowers really do this work of kind of breaking the ice. That was totally unintentional, but yeah, they do the work of breaking the ice of that moment and creating a moment where people, both feel joy and also feel motivated, sort of get past that, like, frozenness of fear. Mm-hmm. Wow, these metaphors are really working right now. Anyway, that's what I want to say there.
3: I'd be curious to know, too, if you've been able to interact with different people, like, in your community and been able to hear stories of the impact that this initiative has on individuals.
2: I mean, I'll say that, like, we haven't had a chance to connect with the bond fund about, so we've raised about $1,800 so far for the bond fund. I'm hoping to get to 3,000 tomorrow. We'll see. So we're going to update our goal, tonight, but, so we haven't had a chance to talk to the bond fund yet about how the funds have impacted the work that they're doing. I know that their requests have gone up, like 2 to 3 times. Is that right?
0: Three times.
2: They're getting like 3 times more requests per week that they used to. So we know that it's immediately helpful, but we haven't had a chance, and we haven't really wanted to bother them and use up their time to hear how it's going. But in terms of how people are impacted by the work or by the flowers and that exchange, like, a lot of people say things like, "Wow, I really needed this today." Some of them start crying. I think people are so used to the onslaught of the day to day right now that, like, having this moment of joy that's like simple and straightforward between people really impacts people. It's a beautiful thing.
4: Yeah. I'll attest to that, because I think, you know, being someone who walked by and got a couple bouquets, my mom donated some money, and then we, you know, we're like, wow, look at these beautiful flowers. And, you know, I felt really, I'll say, just walking around the farmer's market with, you know, I think it had a little thing that said flowers to the people, and it also had, like, you know, if you see ice, you know, this is what you should do on it. And I was walking around with this bouquet, and I felt proud, to be very honest, that I could walk around my neighborhood, like, flowers in my hand, this sign in my hand, and just continue on my day, and everyone could see that, and nobody was questioning, you know, why I had that or anything like that. And I think that's kind of partly, I say that because I think partly we get inundated with stuff that says, or messaging that says, you know, this is a tough moment, and it feels desperate. But it to see that it's an important thing, and it's not something that, like, people are going to come out of the woodwork and be like, hey, what are you doing? It's like, you know, we know that this is happening, and at the same time, we're asked to continue to live our lives. And right. I really have to say thank you for bringing such a simple human gesture to the forefront to have this conversation. So I'm kind of curious, Angelica, if you have any other questions. There you go.
1: One of my questions was, how would you say that other people can help activate the program, or how can you get other people to maybe donate in some other way, or how can people reach out to try and lend a helping hand?
0: Oh, that's an awesome question. Yeah. We've been really lucky to have a few dozen volunteers this year, actually, I think. And a lot of donors, I think 30 or 40 people have donated so far. And, you know, we're hoping to really increase that number of donors tomorrow. But yeah, the thing that people can really do now is go to our website, which is flowerstothepeople.org, and they can, donate there. We have a GoFundMe for the Beyond Bond Fund that they can donate right there. We're also going to have, a garden party in November when we dig up all the bulbs for the flowers that we're growing. So people can sign up to do that, help us with that. It's going to take a lot of work. And then really next year, like, we want to do this even bigger and next level next year. So I'd say just, like, keep an eye on our Instagram and our website for ways to get involved next year.
1: That's great to hear. Any more questions going around once? Going around twice?
4: Go for it.
3: I have one final question. What are your guys' favorite types of flowers?
0: That's an awesome question. That's a question dear to my heart. Well, we grow a lot of these flowers, which are dahlias. And the cool thing about dahlias is, well, for one thing, they do amazing in Boston. And they're super diverse. Like, there's literally, like, over 50,000 types of dahlias. And so, yeah, we just love growing these. They bloom for, like, 3 months, which is longer than most plants. And they just have, like, so many colors and sizes and shapes. And, I mean, it's like, you can stare at these all day and just be in, like, a magical wonderland.
4: I'm mesmerized right now.
3: And whoa.
4: If you're listening, I can just tell you that these look beautiful. All of them are really, oh my lordy lord. They're so, like, fun to look at, and they're, like, they're just little spirals your eyes can just kind of get lost in.
2: Yeah.
3: Very poetic.
2: I mean, yeah, all flowers. Dahlias are really fantastic. They're a great flower. They're great for New England. You have to dig them up, but they do bloom for a long time. Hmm. There's another flower called Love in a Mist? Mm-hmm. Yeah, it's more native to New England. Dahlias are from sort of South and Central America. But like Love in a Mist is like this beautiful blue purple flower that has this like foliage around it that it almost looks like dill or something like that. It's like this weird spidery misty stuff, and it's just like it's a beautiful flower, and really weird. So, cool. Which I love.
4: A question on my end before we wrap on the more questions. The question is simple. The project is technically closing out for the season tomorrow in Rosendale. But for someone who might be listening to this in the future, could you tell us like maybe what is something that you'd hope they could take away from listening to our conversation about your project?
0: Mm-hmm. Yeah. You know, I think it's that we all, every single person in Boston really has a role to play about defending our communities from the aggression of ICE and our federal regime. And yeah, I mean, that role might be, you know, donating to the bail fund. Like, that's a really big impact that anyone can participate in. Or that role might be like talking to people about it, talking to your friends and family, but also like, also talking to people you don't know and creating connections, that build community. And honestly, like, these abductions that are going on in our neighborhoods are really only possible when there's not community, when there's not a strong community. So building community in your neighborhood with people that that maybe you don't normally talk to is a huge thing. And also, I want to say there's a beautiful coalition that has grown in the past year or so called the Lucid Coalition, statewide coalition. And if you go to their website, which I think is lucid.org, maybe? If you go to their website, you can sign up to get involved in Ice Watch, where you can make sure that, you know, if your neighborhood is, you know, if agents are coming into your neighborhood, that you can be aware and keep your neighbors safe and alert people and that kind of stuff. So just wanted to also mention that website, lucemass.org.
2: lucemass.org.
0: Lucemass.
2: Like luce as in light in Spanish, so L-U-C-E.
0: Well, it's
2: M-A-S-S.
0: It's not Spanish. It's a made-up word.
2: Oh, it is?
0: Yeah.
4: Well, luce is a word, but that would be with a Z.
1: Luces?
4: But it's luces, L-U-S-E.
1: Cuando alguien luce.
4: No,
1: C-E.
2: L-U-C-E, yeah.
1: It's going to be L-U-C-E, luce, like alguien luce.
4: Well, we're going to figure out.
1: We'll figure
4: this
1: out.
4: This is bilingual mess, okay?
1: Yes.
4: So we know about words,
2: that
4: okay?
2: You all.
0: But yeah, lucemass.org, check it out.
4: Cool.
1: Anything else to add on? Real quick, Renee, what is your favorite flower?
4: My favorite flower is dandelion.
1: Why?
4: Because they're funny.
1: Funny. Just like the mist flowers. And you?
3: Baby's breath.
1: Baby's breath. Ooh, the silent killer.
3: Wait, what? Is that what they say?
5: What is that one?
1: So if you digest or eat baby flower, you can get sick.
3: Oh.
1: If I am correct, I believe so.
0: Wow.
1: Because we were going to have it on like my best friend's cake for a quince.
4: Oh, God.
1: And they said not to, so we had to get something else instead of baby flower.
3: Maybe I got to rethink my choices here.
4: What's yours?
1: Mine is the lily of the valley. Mm. They're very, not very common to the eye. Let's just say. I haven't really seen them too often, but when I do, they're very pretty.
4: Cool.
2: Well,
4: thank you so much, guys, for joining us for your first time here. Hopefully you come back next year and we can talk more and do stuff like that. But yeah.
2: Thank you so much for having us.
0: Thank you.
4: Thank you, guys.
1: Thank you so much. Thank you.
4: All right, well.
1: And we will be going on to some music that kind of fits the theme by Leon Bridges, Flowers.
4: Yeah.
1: Hope you enjoy. Thank you so much.
4: Thank you.
2: Thank you.
1: See y'all.

0: Olá, você está escutando Bilingual Mess com Angélica no Rádio Zoomix. Come on.
1: Oops. Ooh, there you go.
2: Technical difficulties.
1: Something like that. But yeah. Hi, guys. As you can tell, I'm a little stuffy. But, this is not officially the last show of Bilingual Mess, but we are taking a break after tonight's show.
2: Yes, which is okay, because as Angélica said, this is not the end of your favorite co-host. Come on together to chit-chat about whatever is going on in the world. But I think that with this break, we're going to explore new and fun aspects of our life. It's going to be a good opportunity to give yourself a breath because, oh my God, Angélica, you're one of the most busy people I've ever met in my entire life, girl. Oh my God.
1: Gotta keep busy. It's gonna be very much a different set of things in life. I don't know. It's gonna be like, it reminds me of a segment I did years ago on radio. It was called Tool Fixes Toolbox. And it was where the literal tools inside of a toolbox help build and fix what is outside. So in the sense of like, I brought it in as a concept of the children can also help the adults. Mm-hmm. And for me, it feels like inner me helped older me.
2: Mm-hmm. Like,
1: it's like very much like I've seen how much I've grown through the past years. The fact that I've had this show for like literally 3 years, It's like, it's just crazy to think about. And I don't know, it's like crazy how much it's not even that much of a difference. I'm still the same person. I still yap about the same things, but it's still gonna be here, but it's not gonna be here all the time. Mm-hmm. You know what I mean? It's gonna be interesting. It's crazy how change, like, honestly, in me, I was like, I'm like, this is not gonna be like that bad. I'm gonna come back at some point. And I was like, yeah, I'm not gonna cry. I'm like, and I'm over here. Like, stuffier than freaking, I don't even know. It's so bad. Like, stuffier than a bad kid's stocking with coal.
2: Like, very specific. Yes.
1: It's very stuffy, but they're all happy tears because I know either way, I'm not leaving Zoomix. I'm always going to be here. Mm-hmm. I'm always going to enjoy my place here. But, yeah, it's going to be weird not talking about the Mango Man with you.
2: I know.
1: It's going to be like, oh my God, I can't be jealous about every single rave she goes to now. Like, I can. Like, I'm still going to like text you on Instagram and be like, hey, how dare you not invite me to this kind of thing. But like, we won't be able to express this and have other people listen to it.
2: Of course.
1: I won't be able to ask you ever again. Well, like, not ever again, but like, I won't be able to ask you for a while, how do you say shark in Spanish?
2: Oh, no. I'm never going to know.
1: I've asked her this like a total of 4 times.
2: I forget every time. Wait, what is it?
1: Tiburon.
2: I keep that. wait. So break it down for me one more time.
1: Tiburon.
2: Run. Okay. Tiburon.
1: Yeah.
2: I'll forget in like 5 minutes.
1: I'll ask you in like 5 minutes.
2: Yeah.
1: No. But, yeah. What's with the little cow joystick?
2: Oh,
1: sorry. I just noticed.
2: Yes. For those who aren't in the room, I have a cow finger puppet on my wheelchair joystick. His name is Curd. He's been coming on some adventures with me recently, and honestly, it's been a blast because people really like him. He's quite a pal.
1: You should get him some outfits.
2: I know, like Polly Pocket, yep. Like rubbery kind of like bikini set, maybe. Yep. Let's do it.
1: You gotta design him a little, give him a little hat sometimes. Oh, some
2: yes.
1: Sunny outside, some glasses.
2: Yeah,
1: it's cold.
2: He needs a jacket tonight.
1: Yep.
2: It's cold.
1: Oh yeah, it's cold.
2: I know.
1: It's not getting hot no more.
2: It's sad. No, I know. A lot of changes in the seasons and life, but again, all the good times that we've had have been phenomenal, and that's why change is hard because, again, you've created such an amazing show. We've had so many laughs, so much good music, and a couple of bad music, too, in my opinion. But that's besides the point. But I think it's just been this amazing experience that has helped you grow and also helped me grow, too. I will never forget our first little interview where I was literally sweating. I was like, oh my god, is Angelica gonna like me? I don't know. Kind of weird, and I just talk a lot. But you know what? It ended up working out. It's a perfect match.
1: It's honestly crazy how we got here by talking about Taylor Swift's getting married or proposed to at the Chiefs game years ago. How you know it's been a while.
2: I know. She just released a new album too, right?
1: Yep. Oh, and she just got maybe a few weeks ago, she's officially fiancée.
2: Yes. Oh my god.
1: Happy for her, but god, it took you long enough.
2: And I don't recall a single time where we've ever played a Taylor Swift song on this show.
1: Actually, I have, because I played You Belong, You Belong With Me, but that's the only one, because that's the only one I decently like.
2: Yeah.
1: The other ones,
2: Well, this is how we found it in the first place. It was over our general about Taylor Swift. No offensive Swifties out there.
1: Yeah, but y'all live the life. Y'all spend thousands of dollars to go to her concert. I will be happy with my hopefully going to Giveon concert that is happening November 4th that I really want to go to. So locked fingers.
2: Fingers crossed.
1: Yep.
2: That would be excellent.
1: I said locked fingers. They're locked in.
2: Locked in. Manifested, and it will become.
1: If you're Delulu enough, it will become Trululu.
2: Oh, wait. I'm stealing that. Wait, if you're Delulu enough, it'll become Trululu.
1: Yep. So I like to say to myself, I'm like, if my friends ever say, oh my god, you're being delusional, I'm like, it's okay, the Delulu leads to the Cholulu.
2: Yes.
1: So
2: obviously, okay.
1: You know what I mean? You just gotta make it work for yourself.
2: Exactly. You know what? As long as in your brain, it is all well and good. Yep. Like, who else cares, you know?
1: Honestly, like, it's not like someone can go and pickpocket things in your brain and be like, you can't have this idea, you can't have that.
2: Nope.
1: This is my brain and my brain only.
2: Exactly. I'm excited to know, do we have songs on our agenda? What? Are we going to just chat this whole time? Fine with either.
1: Low-key, I was going to play one song specifically that I wanted to play. Was See You Again by Charlie Puth.
2: Ooh, good one.
1: And I feel like that one's just like, you know, you just kind of have to.
2: Yeah, it's also all the feels, man.
1: Literally. But it has like that upbeat, but it's like kind of like mellow. But it's kind of like, you know what I mean?
2: It's like that euphoric optimism where you're like the crescendo or whatever.
1: I don't know the word, but I know exactly what you mean. So, real quick, I'm going to put a song by Wiz Khalifa called See You Again. You've totally never heard of it. So, I will see y'all in about 4 minutes. Ka-chow. Why did I... Oh.

0: We totally weren't distracted and talking about the most random thing.
1: Us distracted talking about random things? Never.
2: I don't know how you could ever say that.
1: No, definitely not.
2: But, Abby, guess what?
1: What?
2: Chicken butt.
1: I knew it was coming, and I was like...
2: Your brain also was like, don't say it, don't say it.
1: I know.
2: Your mouth just naturally said it.
1: Ugh. So much.
2: Get her every single time.
1: I know.
2: Honestly, I could even text you and you'd still say
1: whatever. No, I know you would. I absolutely would fall for that. Exactly. So, can't stop that. You gotta hit me when I'm really unsuspecting. Yep. And then I'll fall into the trap.
2: Oh, yeah. Easily. Y'all. Don't mess with my... Honestly, I made that joke at school today. People were like... They looked at me kind of weird. And I'm like, okay, and you still laugh at 6'7".
1: Yep.
2: Like,
1: Okay, can we break this down? Can you tell me the origin of 6'7"? Do we know?
2: Obviously, so I know where it comes from, and it's nothing, it's not referencing anything specific. It's just 6'7". It's just like, the newer generation finds it hilarious. It's like, it comes from a rap video, and it's like something, like, so referencing like a height, and people are like, 6'7". And then that's how it's literally said in the music video. It's like, 6'7".
1: Uh-huh.
2: And that's how it's said. And then ever since then, a basketball player referenced it to his height, but that's not actually his height.
1: Mm-hmm.
2: It was like, just as a joke, he was like, about 6'7". And then ever since that, it just blew up. So everywhere, everyone's just saying like, oh yeah. So they're like, how you feeling today? 6'7". What are you gonna eat? 6'7". Just anything that is a question, they can answer it with 6'7". And they think it's the most hilarious thing ever. And trust me, I don't get it. I really
1: no.
2: don't. But that's how life is. I'm like, y'all eat it up.
1: I don't know. Remember, I told my friend what chuz means, and they looked at me like I was speaking another language, and they're like, no, you don't get it. Like, this is what is in now.
2: Yeah. Honestly, there'd be like the most random things come in. There's like, so there's 6'7", there's also 41. I don't know exactly. Again, 41 comes from like a rap video. Mm-hmm. Don't know exactly the reference of it.
1: But like, what I don't understand, you said it's like the younger generation. Like, are they watching these rap videos?
2: And then yes.
1: Like, what? Like, on YouTube? Me.
2: Holy moly. Like, I grew up with, like, you know, with the
1: Oh, yeah.
2: I grew up with one of those phones. And nowadays, I see, like, an 8-year-old with, like, an iPhone 17 Pro Max.
1: Uh-huh.
2: I'm like, hello?
1: Yep.
2: Like, I'm, like, looking around. I'm like, these kids are acting as if they were my age. And I'm acting as if I was them when they were 3 years old.
1: Uh-huh.
2: It's like the brain, honestly, it is true. It's like the brain is being stimulated way too much because of the technology that they are receiving.
1: Mm-hmm.
2: They're not actually living a life. So
1: no.
2: Nowadays, they're watching everything.
1: They're
2: being exposed to every single thing. Like, I don't know who people hate on Roblox. I love Roblox.
1: I was just going to, again, I went out to dinner with my friend's 8-year-old, and he was just like, in Roblox, and I was trying to figure out what was happening, and I was just like, looking at it, like, your brain can comprehend everything that's going on right now. And like, I play video games and stuff like that, but it was a lot.
2: Honestly, so it depends what games you play on Roblox. I like to play simple games, like, you collect these pets and then you grow them up, and then you get potions from them where you can grow up other pets, and if you put them together, they become like neon pets, and it's like, they're very basic stuff,
1: uh-huh.
2: But like, you kind of have to understand like the simplistic of it. But then there's some kids that have like these things where like they have to move their hands at like 20 times speed. So like, you have to move the camera, but you have to move your body, but you also have to move the gun, and then you have to like I'm not trying to say it's like I'm radio, but like, they be doing the craziest stuff.
1: Oh my goodness.
2: And I'm like, hello, I can barely handle the game I'm playing right now. How are y'all playing that at the age of 8?
1: Uh-huh.
2: I am literally double, I'm over twice your age, and I couldn't even.
1: No.
2: Like,
1: I can't.
2: Hello?
1: Now I know how my parents felt when I was like, could you win this race in Mario Kart for me? They're probably like, what is this?
2: Yep.
1: Now I understand. So,
2: yep.
1: Ay, ay, ay. But, I can only imagine my brain on Roblox. And you know what? It's probably a little cooked. It's truth.
2: You definitely be cooked on that. 100%. Honestly, I'm trying to think of like the different new references. Those are the only ones I'm. Oh, Oh, my Lord. I have one for you.
1: Okay.
2: So real quick, stop digging in your butt, twin.
1: Wait, I've heard of that, yes, too. Yes. Yes.
2: So I can't say the full thing out loud, but if you're listening, so it's S-D-I-Y-B-T.
1: Mm-hmm.
2: So people literally will type it out, like, without the full word, and it's like, they use it all the time.
1: But why?
2: And it's like, stop, like, gassing people up, or stop, like, trying mm-hmm. too hard, or, like, that kind of thing.
1: Okay.
2: Or, like, stop talking. So it's like, kind of like, be quiet, but, like, in just a really weird format.
1: It really is weird. And again, where I don't understand where this comes from. Like,
2: we're both like, ah.
1: This is the first time I feel like we've ever been speechless on this.
2: I don't know. It's like,
1: I don't know. I'm asking because I don't know.
2: And they even use the form, another form of it that's Sibau, which is, I think that thing might have, the radio might have been on when I first did that one.
1: Oops.
2: But this one I really can't say. Shut your bit at up. So they literally will say that as Sibau. Like, literally will type it out. And it's because, like, it's like, people are just finding the most random combination of letters, making words from those letters, and making it signify the most random thing.
1: Can't we just go back to LOL?
2: Honestly, they now relate LOL with, like, boomers and millennials and that kind of thing.
1: Sad. But I'm not using anytime soon.
2: Yeah, no. I don't even use that. I'm like, I literally just found out about it, and it, like, flew away from my mind because I do not care about it.
1: Mm-mm.
2: The only one, like, I find semi-set, this is, like, big quote, air quotation marks, semi-funny, is if someone uses 6-7, but in the right context.
1: Sure. Like, you're making fun of it, like, almost. Yeah. Yeah. Uh-huh.
2: That, I could chuckle at it.
1: Yes.
2: But besides that, mm-mm.
1: Exactly. All right, I have one more question. Are emojis, like, okay to still use, or is that also a millennial boomer thing? Because now I'm getting self-conscious.
2: So, honestly, stickers are coming in.
1: Stickers?
2: So, okay. I know you have an iPhone. So, on the iPhone, it has, like, this little, like, folded sticker that, like, uh-huh. you're peeling off. So, you can make your own stickers out of your own pictures, out of, like, memes, out of whatever it is.
1: Okay.
2: And then, so, I have a whole bunch of, like, stickers of, like, me when I was younger doing funny poses. So, like, let's say I'm texting someone and they're, like, they say something weird. So, I have one that's, like, me with my head tilted with, like, this. It's, like, with my eyebrow raised. It's, like, huh.
1: Okay.
2: And it, I just send it as, like, an emoji, but instead it's a sticker.
1: Okay. Excellent. I can work with that.
2: Yeah. And now we still do use emojis here and there.
1: But. Okay. I use them too much. But it's okay. I'll grow out of it.
2: It's okay. You're a millennial.
1: Yeah.
2: It's okay.
1: Yeah.
2: That's actually a meme. Yeah.
1: Excellent. Yeah. See, I know what I'm talking about.
2: Yeah. But you know what time it is for?
1: What time is it?
2: It's time for you to get a watch. But I'm going to play our song.
1: Yes.
2: Before we have to say goodbye to our last show
1: for now.
2: As you guys love it, we have Tanti by Muhammad, and I still don't know his last name.
1: That is
2: so
1: okay.
2: Enjoy.
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2: No one ever will have a song that elite like me and Abby.
3: Ever.
2: Ever. Y'all got that? Ever. Honestly, we're gonna have that song memorized by the next time we come on, guys. Because yes, we are promising you this is not the last time y'all will hear from us.
3: Bilingual Mess will be reunited soon enough.
2: Rock on.
3: Yes. What do they say? It's not goodbye. It's see you later.
2: Of course. See you later, alligator.
3: And you know.
2: No. See you later, alligator, in a wild crocodile.
3: Oh, I'm sorry. That was my fault. I missed the second half.
2: See you later, alligator.
3: In a wild crocodile.
2: Yeah, that's usually just my little cousins. Like, they literally have to say that every single time.
3: Oh.
2: I love them, but it's like... the audible...
3: Sigh.
2: Y'all hear how I can breathe now? I can breathe.
3: So clear.
2: So
3: she
2: clean.
3: She can breathe clearly.
2: But yeah, Abby, it is our official last for now.
3: Last for now.
2: For now.
3: Yes.
2: It's our thing. Our bilingual mess somehow worked out, came up, and I don't know how. Phrase. You know, I did kind of swell it before, guys. But y'all didn't hear that.
3: I know.
2: So you know what, Abby? You know what we say?
3: Oh, I know what we say.
2: We say... Ka-chow! Thank you so much for tuning in, and this is Bilingual Mess's last show for now. Until next time, see y'all later.
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5: 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On this edition of Zoomix Story Hour, you'll be hearing exclusive coverage of the very first Big Worlds event, featuring local hip-hop and R&B artists. But before we get to all of that, the Lost Boys recently sat down with a local female Boston hip-hop artist, and she gave her take on what it's like to see the Boston hip-hop scene through her eyes. Or more specifically, her red shades. You'll see what I mean in just a second.
6: Yo, yo, yo, what is up? Y'all already know what it is. This is Lost Boys, back at it again with local hip-hop. Today we got a special guest.
7: What's up? It's your girl, Red Shades, a.k.a. Leva Chan Shades, a.k.a. Mrs. Ooh. Bad News.
6: Mrs. Okay. Bad News.
8: Okay, so first off, I just want to point out, she's actually wearing red shades.
6: And
8: so
6: and are she we. Gave us red shades.
8: Because the brand is
6: we
8: that
6: chilling
8: strong.
6: It, we chilling with red shades on.
8: I was telling Chris before, I was like, I'm going to be very disappointed if she doesn't
6: I would have been mad. I was like, what if she come in with, like, green shades?
7: I can't never come anywhere without the red shades. That's me.
6: Oh, so everywhere you go, the red shades come with you.
7: If I'm being red shades, yes. If I'm being regular, then probably not. Probably got
6: so
7: some
6: you don't
7: clean
6: go. You
7: on.
6: Don't go. You don't go to like Market Basket with red shades on.
7: No. I try to separate the two.
8: Okay. So we're just gonna start off real simple. You know, the simple questions.
7: All right.
8: What inspired you? What got you into the hip-hop scene?
7: I feel like growing up with young parents, like, music was always around me. My mom had every genre you could think of, and then my dad was like what you guys call a hip-hop junkie. And he was pursuing music at the same time, so like me being little, that's all I saw, so I was like trying to emulate him. So I would say like he introduced me to hip-hop, and then the reason why my music catalog is so big is because of my mother, that she just had all the genres. So as far as inspiration, my dad was probably the first person and that I had physical contact with that inspired me to do music. And then some of my favorite artists are like Nas, AZ, Big Pun, Aaliyah, Missy Elliott, and the list goes on. I take inspiration from a lot of artists, actually.
8: Okay. And I feel like this is a basic question, but like, why the red shades?
7: I love this question, though.
6: What made red shades
7: red
6: shades?
7: What made red shades red shades? So
6: how did red shades come about?
7: First, it was like a silly story, but then as I got older, I'll tell you guys what it actually means now. But one day, I was like traveling with my aunt. She was babysitting me, and I guess I was being good that day. So she took me to the store, and she was like, you know, you can grab anything you want in the store, whatever. We'll meet back up at the cash register. So I was like, okay. So I'm looking at everything. I saw jewelry. I saw stuff, and I'm like, And then I saw like these little red glasses like peeking out at the window, and they were the flyest things to me. They probably was trash, but I was looking at them and I was like, yo. So she let me buy them. I brought them home, and I used to like rap different like verses in the mirror, and I made up like these makeup these make-believe rappers on my karaoke machine. So I did that, and Red Shades was the newest rapper on the label that I made up.
8: Wow.
7: And but then when I got older, I realized, you know, red obviously is my favorite color, but it represents the fire and the passion that I put into everything that I do. And then shades represents the, you know, the vision. I went to school for film and video. And then so and I tell a lot of stories in my music. So it's like, and my nickname Shay, so it's Red Shades. And that's it.
6: Damn, that's how Red Shades became Red Shades.
7: Yes,
6: everybody.
7: And I'm rocking.
6: That's like
7: it.
6: That's like one of the best like stories you basically just said you were destined to be Red Shades.
7: I mean, it feels like it because I've had this name for almost 20 years now.
6: 20 years?
7: Yeah.
6: I can't even stick with a name for a year.
7: Yeah.
6: This is the one name, the one name I have right now is the one that I'm sticking with.
8: Okay. It's an important time right now in the United States and a lot of like hip hop culture right now. How do you feel about women being represented in hip hop and specifically locally in Boston, but then also how
7: globally
8: and in the mainstream? Because, you know, for a while, women have to like have been perceived with a specific image.
7: Mm-hmm.
8: How do you feel about that?
7: Look at you. That's a great question.
8: Boom.
7: So I'll start. So there's pros and cons to everything. That's how I think. So what I'm going to acknowledge first is all the positivity that I've been seeing going on. Like as far as in the mainstream, there are a plethora of female rappers that are out right now that I can't. I have tons of them on my Spotify. I love Spotify. So like I have tons of those.
8: Not sponsored.
7: Yeah, I have tons of them like on my list if I look at it right now. And then I just see a lot of them working together, a lot of them on tour together. And it, you know, it's a great thing. And then as far as locally, you know, last year I was able to meet so many other female counterparts, like, or, you know, non-binary artists as well. Yep. So it was so dope because we're like killing it here. I don't know if you guys noticed, but I'm looking and I'm like, everybody's doing their thing in their own way and they all have like different sounds and it's just great to be a part of. So, but obviously, you know, we're still underrepresented in certain areas and that's something that we're striving to change, and you know, we're trying to make a movement and make it so like it's just regular, like, oh, that's red, oh, that's, you know, so and so. Yeah,
8: should be dropping the same bars as you. Yeah, Chris.
6: All right, so basically, this is a question I brought to the table, and it's about like Boston in general.
7: Okay,
6: so basically,
8: I'm gonna ask you a lot about Boston.
7: That's
8: so
7: fine.
8: If you didn't know this, we're in Boston.
6: What do we, the Boston community, need to do to help the hip-hop scene, the local hip-hop scene, progress or grow?
8: And then I'm going to add on to that.
7: Uh-huh.
8: What do you feel like you're doing to add on to the hip-hop community?
6: To contribute.
7: Okay. Ooh, these are some of the best questions I've had ever.
8: We only come with the best, Red Shades.
7: No, these are really great questions.
8: She's going to take off her Red Shades vest.
7: So
8: I can't answer that.
7: As far as from a...
6: Red Shades never come off.

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1: I feel that.
0: You know what I mean? Maybe like, you know, bigger radio stations need to adopt like this whole thing where they play the local artists. Like if you go to other cities,
1: you got a whole section.
0: It's coming. Yeah, you know, like we a bunch of the local radio stations, I think they do an awesome job at already like supporting the local artists. But whereas if you go to another city, like say if there it's Kiss whatever or what, they're playing local artists. So like I'm not going to name any names here, but we know what the biggest ones are. Mm-hmm. If they play the local artists, that would make people that maybe they don't go out to rap shows, maybe they don't go out to some of the events, but they listen to these stations, they'll discover so many artists just by hearing us on those types of things.
2: So we need more representation.
0: More representation, just more, we need people breaking artists more, not just people from your clique. Just show, all right, boom, one person, like, okay, if we go to this person, they should introduce you to like 10 to 20 artists from the city doing their thing.
2: Yep. Nice. I always felt like, well, not as much recently, now it's like getting better slightly, but I always felt like hip hop was like underrepresented and like, how do I say it? Like, not much attention is given to it in Boston.
0: Yeah, I used to feel that way, but just now I guess that I'm actually a part of it. I've seen so many changes, and I don't know.
2: Yeah,
0: maybe
2: there's definitely been a lot of changes.
0: I'm like optimistic about it because there's a lot of things that are happening now that never took place, like even 3-4 years ago. So just some of the looks that we're getting.
2: There's finally gonna be a hip hop course in college.
0: That's dope.
2: Like, shout out Cliff Notes
1: doing that.
0: Yeah,
1: that's
0: fire. And then also this last year, the first event, we had a hip hop event at the Boston Public Library in the courtyard. That was fire because a lot of people that they were like, I hadn't heard of any of you guys. I'd never seen you guys a day in my life, and now I have like 20 people to go look up when I go home. Like events like that are what the city needs, you know? Yeah. And we need to like just come in, just take over these spaces that never even heard of us, and it's dope.
1: Yeah, and so what do you feel like you're doing as an artist to contribute to the scene? And like, not just contribute to the scene, but like also like progress where the scene is going.
0: Well, I spread the love. That's one thing. That's one thing that a lot of people don't do, and they're not entitled to do that. But I'm also a youth mentor. So whatever I learn, whatever I learn of some struggles that I went through coming up as like being a youth artist, I now tell those people of those same age ranges, like, all right, this is what I ran into. This is what you can do. Mm-hmm. Look out for this. If you're really passionate about it, and you know, we teach them financial literacy, things that it takes to be an artist, because it's different in 2019.
1: Oh yeah, definitely.
0: It's not like it was like 10 years ago.
1: We're gonna end the show with some shout outs. Reshays, where can they find you? You just dropped a new EP. Give them all the info.
0: Yes. What's up, y'all? Again, this is your girl, Red Shades, and that's R-E-D space S-H-A-Y-D-E-Z.
1: Yep.
0: My new project is the Chillin' in the Shade EP, which could be found on my website, chillininthshade.com. That's no G. You could also find me everywhere on all social media at Red Shades 1. Holla.
1: Holla. We out of here.
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4: 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Have you guys been looking forward to this all day? 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
5: I feel fine, Corey. How about you?
4: Pretty good. If you don't know what's going on, we have a lot in store tonight. We have DJ Inspecta on the ones and twos. 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

0: series that we're doing every month. This first one features hip hop. We have an R&B one. And the cool thing about, and a Latin one. And the cool thing about Big Worlds is it explores cultures within the cultures. Let's get the vibe started right. Abe and myself thought that we'd started off with a little chanting, keep it going throughout the night. We just want you guys to participate. So when we say Big World, we want you guys to say Big World. Let's try it out. Big World.
1: Big World.
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0: Warm. 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
2: Thank you, guys. Thank you, thank you, thank you. Can I just get a, turn me up a little bit? Anybody? Hello? Yeah, maybe? Okay, so first and foremost, I just want to say thank you for Jake and Madeline for bringing me here to perform for you guys today. I have some very cool vibes for you guys, and we're going to get it. All right? So everybody just clap for me. Like, bang, one, bang, one, like, hey, like, hey, like, like, hey, like, hey, I don't really.

I wanna show my worth. South to the East Bay, ayy, I wanna be, ayy, high in a freeway, ayy, I wanna show my worth. South to the East Bay, ayy, I wanna be, high in a freeway, ayy, I wanna show my worth. South to the East Bay, ayy, I wanna be, high in a freeway, I wanna show my worth. Like that? So feel free, you know, just support your local people. I love you guys too. Thank you for this great energy. Please. But listen.

that body. Yeah, yeah. What would you do? What would you say? What would you say? Hey, yeah. What about me? What about you? What about trust?

0: Hey, yo, thank you so much. You guys were freaking awesome. I have so much fun. No. I have so much fun. Thank you for the great energy. Please, thank you, Inspector. You're the greatest DJ. I love you guys. I appreciate it. Thank you.
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2: Oh, God. Give it up one more time
3: for Lila.
2: Lila killed it, y'all.
3: I'm feeling the heat right now.
2: Definitely. We're going to keep this thing going. So, coming up next, we have one of our faves, local groups. Who we got coming up next, Abe?
3: Next up, we have Project Method.
2: Yeah. Y'all be ready.
3: Corey, you want to talk about them?
2: Yeah, so Project Method is a collective of young people who've all been through Zoomix programs. And they came together to join forces like Voltron to take over the world. We have them producing their own music. They rehearse. They write their own lyrics. They put together their own performances. They performed at the Amplifier Festival. They performed at the House, no, not the House of Blues.
3: No, Unifier.
2: Unifier. Yes. And the St. Clair. And the Middle East. And Bennington, Vermont. They've been
3: basically
2: to Providence, Rhode Island.
3: In the world.
2: AS220. And they're here right now for us tonight. So, we got, please give a warm welcome to the stage. You guys ready for Project Method?
4: I don't care if you Oprah, Obama, Jordan Peele, or Spike Lee, cause if you black or of color, then it's likely that you were told to hold true, knowing you couldn't keep in. So my anxiety's been reaching lies, levels of peaks. And I don't know, see, I don't do this as an outlet to blow steam. See, everything ever used to be a dream. So now I sit in the back of calculus as I write this. Rather be doing shows, knowing that my festivals and we played festivals and rapped in basements, knowing that my teacher's basis is need to know. So I question how we will die from a homicide or manslaughter after a white cop shoots me. See, I got my hands up and I truly ain't got the answers. See, when we up here, we rap like we never been tough. So just know that everything at home is not right. See, I've been depressed ever since I learned how to fight. And I've been wondering, I've been trying to get lit. So, who knows how to get the block hop? All I know is Project Method been my guide since day one. I've been facing the things I never knew since A1s. I've been trying to find the struggles. I've been trying to fight everything I knew ever since the hustle. So now I'm just struggling.
5: One, for your own survival, enter a stage of being lit throughout this entire time. Two, mosh when required. 3. Please record this entire event. For your safety and protection, you will need video footage of what you will encounter. Thank you. This event is rated PMA. Project Method approved.
6: Hey, who make the block hot? Who make the block hot? Who make the block hot? Who make the block hot? Who make the block hot? Who make the block hot? Who make the block hot?
7: Come and make the block hot.
6: I'm a rolling stone. Shooting decks been posted by that corner store. Only 15, my mind is older. Dumpy words I stole. Broke a heart and laughed about it. I don't care, my heart is cold. Oh. Respect, shorty, I've been this way. That's just how it goes. Uh-oh. I don't run off on the plug, no. I like to run from the cops, yeah. Yep. I see it, not my reserve, no. What? Giving the opportunities, yeah. Hey. I ain't chasing out the girls, no. Shorty chasing out me, yeah. Hey. Some of you rappers are my sons, no. Hey. All you rappers are me pops, yeah. Hey.
8: Yo, why you mad? Go get you a bag. Go get you a check.
7: Okay.
8: Hold up with a bill to cheddar, catching rap. Dirty pots and pen, couch living, project living, couch chilling. Yeah, different coups where I wanna walk. Military boots, justify the means, enemies necessary. Where you wanna collect the dream,
7: okay.
8: If you wanna get it,
7: hey.
8: Shine. In the meantime, if you

villainous. This wickedness is limitless. Honestly, nobody's messing me, cause I'm past being friends. I ain't putting a chip these emotions back to this belly. It be deadly. Press to the end doesn't mean anything in the land of pretend. What's it to you if I'm trying to see the worst you're trying to bend? Hey, it goes. Okay. You get the friendship and flip it and tumble it. I get the friendship and make sure I rumble it.

0: tell him, tell him.
1: What it is. Fake fans don't need them, don't want them. I cut them off, Terry.
0: Tell him. Tell him what it is. Fake friends, don't need them, don't want them. I cut them off every autumn.
2: Tell him, tell him, tell him what it is.
0: Fake friends, don't need them, don't want them. I cut them off every autumn.
2: Now that's how you tell them.
0: Yup.
1: Hey, yo, turn that beat up, though. Hey, yo, Dari, you ready?
3: Tree time.
1: What you gonna do? Hey, hey, what you gonna do? Hey, hey, what you gonna do? Hey, hey, what you gonna do? Hey, hey, double jack of Peter, pinch the couple times, rocking out with the weed, man.

you gonna do? Hey, what you gonna do? Hey, what you gonna do? Hey, what you gonna do? Hey, what you gonna do? Hey, what you gonna do? Hey, what you gonna do? Hey, what you gonna do? What you gonna do? No definition, dollar recognition, exhibition, demolition, hands itching. Corner store picking with the jeans on you. 30 below, yo, them dudes will harm you. Army truck, black trucks, go front. I haven't seen this Biggie in months. What you gonna do? Hey, hey, what you gonna do?

0: Let's give it up for Big Worm. I want everybody to repeat after me. Big World.
1: Big World.
0: When I say project, y'all say method. Project.
2: Method.
0: Project.
1: Method.
0: Project.
1: Method.
0: Project.
1: Method.
0: Thank you.
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0: Enjoy
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6: Angelica, Peggy, Eliza,
7: and welcome back to the next segment of Monday Night Facts. And the first question of the night is going to be about the parrotfish and whether it is more parrot or more fish.
8: Well, I'm guessing it's more parrot.
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7: Bonus question. Does it eat berries and seeds like a parrot?
8: 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So I'm assuming that it doesn't eat more seeds.
7: Ding. You are correct. It does not eat seeds. It does indeed eat coral and actually poop sand.
8: That's interesting.
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0: Just when you thought that there couldn't be another movie review show, 94.9 Zoomix Radio gave this show the thumbs up, and the stars of this show gave their own self-respect the big thumbs down. From the studio that brought you Ramble Radio comes the show that finally is not a reboot. Starring Dari as...
1: Hold on. Pause. I haven't really come up with a name yet, but you know, I have been thinking about...
0: Frida as Chip, who declined to comment at this time. And Marcus as Young Mars, a pretentious loudmouth who...
2: Hey! Thank you!
0: You'll laugh. 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
7: 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We just are here in studio. Right now, upstairs, there's a Big World concert. And who's performing? I'm actually joined in studio by one of the members of Project Method. You want to introduce yourself?
8: Hey, it's JTR, guys. How you guys doing?
7: Yo, man, glad to have you here. And how are you feeling right now after this? You just went up and we heard the set. How do you feel?
8: I am very tired. I've been here since 11 o'clock in the morning practicing. So, you know, we've been just trying to get all this stuff correct.
7: Right. Yeah, it is definitely a lot of practice. You guys have been, how have you been kind of, what have you been doing to prepare for today?
8: So we've been going over some stage routines, trying to become more synchronized, doing some movements, working with one of our mentors, Corey, who's also a teacher here at Zoomix. He's been helping us out with stage direction, trying to see where we can be on stage and how we can actually show the crowd that we're a full unit and actually get them into it a lot more than just rapping the songs.
7: Yeah. I could literally feel it from here, the amount of crowd participation you guys were having. It would seem very intense. And, you performed some new music as well. Could you talk a little bit about where that's from?
8: So the new music that we performed today, we were kind of going over, fumbling over what to do, because we were trying to kind of get out of this rotation of just doing the old classics that people have heard before for the past 2 years. And we had all come together about 2 weeks ago and said, we're going to try to do some new stuff. And then later in that week, we kind of just showed each other what we had and decided and cycled through it and basically decided what songs were going to be where. And we wanted to try to go with the consistent energy we do, but also kind of show people that we're still evolving and actually doing different music.
7: Right. Yeah. And, tell me a little, can you describe the energy upstairs when you guys are doing the set and tell me about how it felt.
8: So the energy was kind of evolved over time, because at the beginning, everyone was just anticipating, trying to figure out what's going on. We have some people who have seen us for the past 2 years who have been consistently coming to shows, all in the front row, screaming when they heard new songs. They were trying to catch on to the lyrics. They were very interactive with us, and the energy just kept spiking at some points and going back down so they can listen, and spiking again. So overall, it just kind of went from, it was kind of like one big party a little bit, where it was like a little bit mellow at the beginning and then it just got way more exciting at the end.
7: Mm-hmm. That's cool. And so we're going to, yeah, there's a lot of energy. And right now, I think we're being told that there might be, I think they're coming back.
9: D-Phrase.
7: Yep. Chad, thank you very much for coming on. Your artist name is?
8: JTR or Jack the Reaper.
7: And we're going to be shooting it back over to Corey DePina and Abe, who are hosting right now Big Worlds. Thank you so much for stopping by, man.
8: No problem.
9: Let me give some quick little shout-outs. Real quick, in the house we have Latrell James. Right now back there representing. We also have one of my favorite poppers and lockers in the building, just chilling. I'm at Aaron over there. So, we've come to the last act, the last performer. Where's my host? Where's Abe at? Anyone seen Abe? MC Abe? Ready, go? Guys, let me call Abe. Say, Abe. Abe. Well, while we're waiting for Abe to come out, there he is. This next artist won this year's Independent Artist Award at the Boston Music Award. They also went to school right here in Boston, in East Boston to be specific. So the same streets you walk on, the same avenues you talk on, the same subways you ride, and the same place you chill every night might be the spot where you see them at, chilling with their peeps. So, I'm going to let Abe do the proper introduction. So, Abe, where you at? Give it up for Abe.
10: There's no other mic, so we're going to have to share this one. All right. Second. All right, who's ready to see Oompa? All right, I'm feeling the love. Come on, she's standing right there. Give her some love. All right, so before Oompa comes on, for those of you who don't know, Oompa is nationally acclaimed Boston-born rapper, poet, and educator who is forever representing the queer, black, orphan, and hood kids. So give it up for Oompa!
11: My nephew love his soul. I feel like cold. I don't want the fake things. I'm a one. Every homie know my damn name. I feel like cold. I know reparations won't come. Take a couple racks to get up in the front, Shawty. Last year they wouldn't give me 30 seconds. Now they book me for these shows and all. I'm flexing. Only people took a chance to defend free of charge. Boy, they cut the whole record. Every time they say the girl nice, I see they roll eyes. Boy, they always follow ticking. Little chubby girl mad. Hey, see me pass from last place. Can I get a witness? Amen. Don't nobody hustle harder than me. I'm in the race with the sun and then the stars when it leaves. I ain't never lost a scrimmage with it. Never lost a game. I done sharpened all my weapons. I'm cutting out my lane. Boy, you sure you want to cross over? I got road rage and never been afraid to cut you off on me. I swear I was born to do this here. God knew it, man. That's why she put me through that. I feel like cold. I want to be rich. Want to lean with, but I really want to keep my soul. I feel like cold. I got to get my mama out the bricks, y'all. Got to get my nephews on the stove. Boy, I feel like cold. I don't want the bank. Same time I want every homie know my damn name. I feel like cold. I know reparations won't come. Take a couple rocks to get up in the front, shawty. Really? Y'all can have all that celebrity. I'm trying to buy the hood back. My surrealty with my sister with that. Getting serious quick. She getting seasick now when she was staring the shit. You get with a... Put the fear in you quick. You'd be surprised what you would do to keep the feeling uplift. Stealing uplift. I really won't kill me. That ain't appealing to kids. That ain't feminist ish. I get it. I switched the game so fast. I'm doing it like white women. Last year in between. Hasn't grabbed. Now they like, oh man, I didn't know it was bad. We like, yeah, get the... I'm a... Yeah, but the coke is back and so is your man. But I guess we can say, hey, enough with that. Tell me really, what do I know? Other than you spent 25 for my joint. I feel like coke. Yo, you know what it means when I say I feel like home. I just mean like, you ever just live your entire life thinking like, you ain't nothing. And then suddenly you wake up and you're like, yo, God put me here, B. Like, I'm somebody. You feel me? So when I say that, I feel like cold. I wanna be rich, wanna clean whip, but I really wanna keep my soul. I feel like cold. I gotta get my mama out the bricks, man. Gotta get my nephews on the stove. I feel like cold. I don't want the fame. Same time I want every, no my name. I feel like cold. I know reparations won't come. Take a couple racks to get up in the front, shut. Yeah. That felt good.
12: Thank you. So I just want to say thank you to everybody who came out tonight. And also, I want to say thank you to Zoomix every time. I've been in and out of Zoomix doors since I was a little hood rat doing hood rat things, and they still let me come whenever I felt like it. So I just thank you for always keeping me in the loop and letting me be a part of your story. Anyhow, this next song, a lot of songs, these songs are new to me, so I'm like self-editing at the same time for language and also like remembering the songs. So, alright? Act right, alright? Don't make me come out there in the audience. Alright, cool. This next one's called Yeah, I'm Saying. It's that moment when you like, okay, this ain't working, I'm just gonna burn everything down. Right? Fair. Okay. Yeah. It be like, damned if I do, or like, damned if I don't. In the suit, in the blue coupe, in the do-rag, new boots,

0: this for my mama, her mama, and my mind. 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We don't need no water, let that little sucker burn. Yeah, the roof is on fire. I don't need you, you had your chance and you watched me burn. You watch me burn. Yeah, you watch me burn. 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Yeah.
1: They just trying to come up with any reason to justify it. It ain't no reason, no excuse for it. You know what I'm saying? We want something done. I'm just waiting. I'll be out here. I got me some Jordans. You know what I'm saying?
0: Yeah. Let's go. Let's go. Mama said, get to it for get you, baby. You eat it for eat you. I'm pretty sure she was probably talking about some issues, but it's applicable when they try to feature to the stick to it. Just really need a crib, y'all. 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

0: fight for their life with his belly. 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Hit me the match right now, right now. 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If y'all rockin' with Oompa, make some noise tonight, yo!
1: Hey, Boston,
0: yeah. 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

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That don't mean your jack tip will turn into convertible. 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You know how it go. We be asking how it happened. Does she like my energy? The way that I be stepping, now we talking about action. Not about the mouth. Sweet love and make the yelling broke out. Yo, make them walk out. Make them come out. First out that body, then out that love. Yeah. Girl, I put it on it. I ate it up like, now she talking. I said, I don't do straight girls. She said, I don't date girls. We were broke a ruler too. Tell me what you say. I said, I got it.

0: Yo, it just doesn't happen at Zooming. Everywhere else, straight people be like, I got your girl, and she don't like you. Yeah, yeah. We gon' take it off. I can tell by how the night's gone. Like I'm reading your mind. It's like I know just what you like. She said you make me language speak. Kind of pimpy when you write it. You could be my aphrodisiac. I'll be your Aphrodite. They be like, oh, you loving them. I be like, Wesley might be cuffing with your hook. I don't step on Tomo lightly. If we don't ask no questions, then that means she can't be lying. Like they work for the government with the way they press be spine. Be trying in my inbox. Talking about won't you come by? What you do? Damn right I went over there. I got mine. Ain't got no time for that in your mind. Give me the business. We can mind it. Your highness. Put the rings in the light to where she is. Sierra, got talks down her cheeks, and the nickname used to be mascara. You know it's about to go down. She's about to pull her head up. Romance me like a cancer. I go deep in those ears, show the on me every time for theater. No answer. She love me, yeah.
1: She love me.
0: Clap it up for me one time. Got this. Hey, and she don't like girls.
2: Clap it up,
0: yeah. And I'm in your hey, and I didn't plan it. I hope you, hey, that I got your, yeah. It's your turn. You ready? Hey, hey. She love me,
2: what?
0: Hey, huh?
2: She love me, yeah, she love me,
0: what? You better. She love me, yeah, she love me, say what?
1: She love me, yeah, she love me.
0: She love me, yeah, she love me, she love me, she love me. We good then. Thank you. Y'all are dope. This is so fun. I feel like I'm at home in my living room. My cousins gotta listen to me because I'm a middle child. Like, that's how I feel. It's great. Thank you. So I got one more song. It's a song for y'all to say thank you and also say goodnight. So
2: this is that last song. We need that energy. Make some noise. Make some noise. Make some noise.
0: There it is. Ooh, I like it. Hey, I like it. If you ever been to a black church, you know what time it is.

God damn it, there she go. Oh, that nabbit, she gon' blow. Then they mad, cause when she go, she gon' have it hit the stove. Won't she grab it? They don't know, that's black or magic, y'all. I can't believe I came this far singing.

your turn. Hold on. What? I'm gonna be a choir director.

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1: Give yourselves a pat in the back. We made it. Show some more love for Oprah and that great set. Let's keep the love going. Give some love for DJ Inspector. Give yourselves some love. Thank you guys very much for coming out. We had a great evening. Give it up for all the performers you saw tonight. Woo! Give it up for all the tables that came out. Also, give it up for Jacob for organizing all this.
2: Where Jake at?
1: Make sure you tell a friend to tell a friend. Hey, what you want to say to the audience? One last thing.
2: I just want to say thank y'all for coming out tonight and showing support to all the local artists, showing them some love. Like, the energy was awesome out here.
1: Let's end this out Soul Train style. Love, peace, and soul. That's it. You guys ready? Let's end this out with love,
2: peace,
1: and soul.
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0: And that was Zoomix Radio's first ever Big Worlds out of the concert series. You just heard Oompa perform their amazing set. I was up there. I'm your host, Gabby. It was super amazing. Wish y'all to come on down. It's, you know, available to students, all ages show. And yeah.
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0: Yes.
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5: 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I'm Richie Carvalho. 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

This is Blues from Maverick Square, our new time, and I'm your host for the next hour. That's me, Tom Curry. We have two dynamite new releases to feature on the show, with one of the new release of Mississippi Heat's Madeline on Vander Linden Records in the first set, and Diona Greenleaf's I Ain't Playin' on Little Village Foundation in the fourth set. In between, we're going to feature two giants of the blues as I try to get back playing them. They'll be Albert King and Otis Rush. I've always featured new releases of Pierre Lecoq's Mississippi Heat since I started this show over 10 years ago. They are one of the most exciting bands in the blues, no matter who the soloists are, and we have the return of vocalist Annette Visor on this session. As always, Pierre outdoes himself, as well as the band, on this new release of Madeline. As usual, I had to listen several times to pick out what I wanted to play, as all material is really great. That speaks to the lineup of musicians, joining Pierre on harmonica, and Annette Visor on vocals. We have Laurie Bell on vocals and guitar, Carl Weathersby on vocals and guitar, Danicia Hamilton on vocals, Michael Dodson on vocals and guitar, Charles Corey on rhythm guitar, Brian Quinn on bass, Terrence Williams on drums, with Johnny Iguana on keyboards, as well as Christopher Hambone Cameron on the B3 and piano. Also, Mark Franklin on trumpet, Kirk Smothers on tenor. We're going to open up with Silent Too Long. That features Carl Weathersby. Next up, uninvited guest. This time, Laurie Bell is featured. And we'll conclude with Annette Visor, Empty Nest Blues.

We opened up with Silent Too Long. This features Carl Weathersby on vocals and guitar, of course, along with Pierre Lecoq on harmonica. Next up was Uninvited Guest with Lori Bell, this time on vocals and guitar. And we concluded with Annetta Weiser, Empty Nest Blues. She's backed up this time by Michael Dodson on guitar. Well, I can't say enough about this new release. Of course, I may be a bit prejudiced, but I think you really will enjoy the new release we featured in the first set, Mississippi Heat. The new release is called Madeline and Van der Linden Records. Hi, this is Tom Curry from Jazz from the Top, and we're moving to a new time on Zoomix Radio, beginning on Sunday, March 6th, from 10 a.m. to 11 a.m. Eastern Standard Time. And the show will run again as it has on Monday afternoon from 1 to 2 p.m. Eastern Standard Time. You can dig some jazz while you're reading the Sunday newspaper. We will continue to play modern jazz from the 1940s right up to the present, so I hope you'll tune us in. As we move along to the second set, I prefer to feature the giants of the past as well as some of the lesser-known blues musicians who have come and many have gone on my show, as I have over the past 11 years. However, so much new material is coming out that 1 hour is never enough. This time I've chosen two greats, both birthdays in April, just to simplify my choices. First up, we're going to have Albert King, Angel of Mercy, and we'll conclude with Albert on another one of his great numbers, Crosscut Saw.

opened up with Angel of Mercy. That features Albert King on vocals and guitar, Alan Toussaint on piano, George Porter on bass, Leroy Breaux on drums, recorded 1978 from New Orleans Heat on Charlie Records. We conclude with Crosscut Saw, done by many, many people. Albert is again on vocals and guitar. Willie James Dixon on guitar. James Washington on organ. Roosevelt Pointer on bass. Theotis Morgan on drums. Recorded June 17, 1978 at the Fillmore Auditorium. It's from Thursday Night in San Francisco on Stax Records. 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We're powered by youth, and we're broadcasting live from East Boston. We're also streaming on the web at Zoomix.org, iTunes, and on TuneIn Radio. For the third set, we're featuring Otis Rush. And we're going to open it up with two of his best-known cuts. First up is Cut You Were Loose, and we'll conclude with I Can't Quit You, Baby.

Otis Rush was born Otis Rush Jr. on April 29, 1934, in Philadelphia, Mississippi, but passed away in 2018. We heard Cut You Will Lose. It's Otis Rush on vocals and guitar, Mighty Joe Young on guitar, Big Moose Walker on keyboards, James Green on bass, and Jesse Green on drums. A Block is on tenor. Recorded April 29, 1975 from Cold Day in Hell on Delmark Records. We concluded with I Can't Quit You Baby. Otis, again on vocals and guitar. This time Jimmy Dawkins is on guitar. Jerome Van Jones on the B3. Willie Mabon on piano. James Green on bass. And Bob Plunkett on drums. Recorded November 26, 1974 from Screaming and Crying, originally on Black and Blue Records, now on Evidence Records.

0: 24 years young. There ain't nothing I haven't done. I've been a dog and I've been a tomcat. I chased some.
1: This is Tom Curry from Blues to Maverick Square as we're moving to a new hour beginning on Sunday, March 6th from 11 a.m. to noon Eastern Standard Time. The show will run again as its regular time on Monday afternoon from 2 to 3 p.m., again on Eastern Standard Time. Enjoy your newspaper with the Blues. We will continue to feature new releases as well as playing blues of the past. I hope you'll join us at this new hour.

Well, as we move along to the fourth set, another one of my favorite musicians is Diona Greenleaf. And you're getting an early peek at her new release, I Ain't Playin', on Little Village Foundation Records. As its release date is this coming May 20th. She never disappoints and really puts everything into this session. As with Mississippi Heat, I had to listen to this several times to pick out what I could play for the show. It's produced by Kid Anderson, and it includes a wide variety of material to showcase her talent. Joining her on vocals, we have Kid Anderson on guitar and bass, Jimmy Pugh on keyboards, Jerome Jamat on bass, Derek DeMar Martin on drums, with guest appearances of Sax Gordon and Eric Spaulding on tenor, Aaron Linton on tenor and flute, Mike Ritter on trombone, Igor Prado on guitar, and Alabama Mike on vocals, and a few more guests. We're going to open it up with Never Trust a Man. Ooh, I should not say that. Next up, If It Wasn't for the Blues. And we'll conclude with Sunny Day Friends.

0: We opened it up with Never Trust a Man. Next up, we took it down a notch with If It Wasn't for the Blues, and concluded with Sunny Day Friends. Again, Diona Greenleaf has another great hit that's going to be released soon. The release date at the present time is May 20th. This session is loaded with great music. So remember, it's I Ain't Playing on Little Village Foundation Records. Well, that's our show for this week.
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0: Today's Thursday. You know what that means. Welcome one and all to the Mosh Pit. My name is Fast Eddie Gill. What a great way to start off this new episode of the Mosh Pit, because I was gone for a couple weeks. I wasn't even in New England. I was far west in Denver for 12 days. Had an amazing time. But what great way to start off this new episode of the Mosh Pit than Trapped Under Ice by Metallica off the album Ride the Lightning. And like I said, welcome one and all to the Mosh Pit. This week I got a lot of really good songs, some brand new bands. I did discover one band when I was gone, but I didn't put them on this week's show because these three bands I chose were chosen before I discovered the band, and I picked these three songs in general before that. One of them being by the name of Rotting Christ. And I know they're not new, they're not brand new bands on the show, but I wouldn't even, no. Let me rephrase. I know they're not brand new bands, but this is a brand new band to the Mosh Pit. And I haven't played them. I know I didn't play them because I've seen their name, but I haven't played any of their songs. I tried to listen to his songs. I couldn't figure it out for the life of me. I chose a song off the album entitled Aiello, and this is entitled Demonin Vrosis. So, I'll be right back right after when the set is over with.
1: Nictosis me, ricordi te, catare alusum imasis habem, demonon vrosis es, scia anematos.

0: Hi, we're Crimson Dawn, and this is a song I wrote about living out in the country on a farm.
1: All right, fellas, just like we rehearsed it. And a one, and a two, and a...

and we are back on the Mosh Pit. That was Useless Sacrifice by Death Decline off the album The Thousand Faces of Lies. Before that was Flying Monkeys by Tremonti off the album Cauterize. And we started the set off with Demon on Vrosis by Rotten Christ off the album Aiello. And, up next on the Mosh Pit, I got some songs that, I would say a few days ago, I can't remember the name of the show, but I was watching a music video station on Pluto TV. It's called X-I-T-E, Excite or something like that. I can't remember. And, these three songs, well, these three music videos popped up, and I was like, you know what? I'm going to put these on this week's episode of the Mosh Pit just because I can. The first band I'm playing is by a band by the name of Static X. This is off their album entitled Wisconsin Death Trap, and this is entitled I'm With Stupid.

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5: And we are back on the Mosh Pit. That was Sugar by System of a Down off the album System of a Down. Before that was Change in the House of Flies by Deftones off the album White Pony. And we start the set off with I'm With Stupid by Static X off the album Wisconsin Death Trip. And yeah, up next on the Mosh Pit, I'm going to be playing some trivia for you guys. This one is off the album The Sin and the Sentence. And I chose this song because the middle section is just pure bliss. It tickles my insides listening to it. This is entitled Sever the Hand.

And we are back on the mosh pit. That was No Gods, No Masters by Arch Enemy off the album Chaos Legions. Before that was The Last in Line by Dio off the album The Last in Line. And we start the set off with Sever the Hand by Trivium off the album The Sin and the Sentence. Do me a favor, follow me, follow Zoomix, and follow Zoomix Radio on social media. I'm on most social medias at Mosh Pit, WZMR. Zoomix Radio is on Instagram at Zoomix Radio. That's at ZUMIXRADIO. And you can follow Zoomix on most social medias at Zoomix Inc. That is at ZUMIXINC. And, yeah, this will be the very end of this week's episode of the Mosh Pit. And I know, like I said, I did come back from a 12-day trip from Denver and had a great time in Denver. Nothing to really talk about the trip per se, because I like to keep the mosh, I like to keep the mosh pit and my trips connected in some way, shape, or form. Anything that happens outside of the mosh pit is not really talked about per se. So nothing really mosh pit related that I experienced in Denver, but I did definitely want to say that I had an amazing time in Denver. I might try to give it another chance one day, not anytime soon, but, yeah. I will be ending this week's episode off, because I have a couple more minutes to kill, with a band from New York, I believe. I'm not 100% sure, but the name of the band is entitled Imperial Triumphant. And as I am rambling on, I am actually trying to look right now to see if it actually is true that they're from New York City. And they are from New York City. So yeah, like I said, this is a New York City band. I know you Boston people hate New York City, but it is what it is. This band is from New York City. This band is entitled Imperial Triumphant. This is off the album entitled Vile Luxury. And like I said, not much to really talk about per se. So I might end the show off a little early this week, because I don't have anything to really ramble on about this time around. So, yeah, I will end this week's episode of the Mosh Pit with a band by the again, Imperial Triumphant, off the album Vile Luxury, and this is entitled Swarming Opulence. So I will see you guys next week with a brand new episode of The Mosh Pit.

Não pode ser, diz-lhe numa prece que ela regresse, porque eu não posso mais sofrer.

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1: And we are on! Hello, everyone!
3: Hi, guys.
1: Hello. Today we have a very awesome and special guest. Clap it up, you guys. Ooh. And we have... Wait,
3: who is our guest, guys?
1: Who is our guest? Today we have an interview with our Massachusetts Senator, State Senator, Lydia Edwards. Welcome!
4: Thank you, Lydia.
1: And we also have another special guest. Would you like to introduce yourself?
5: Hi, everyone. My name is Victor. I'm a staffer with the Senator.
1: Yes. Ooh, nice. And we will be having an awesome, fun time asking Lydia a few questions. But first, we got to check in, you guys. On a scale from 1 to 10, and we will be picking out a random question from this box.
3: Ooh, nice.
1: Are we so excited?
3: Excited. I'm so excited, guys. Like,
1: ready,
3: what?
1: All right, someone told me to stop.
6: Stop.
1: Okay. So this one. Ready? So, if you had 1 hour to prepare to prepare a stand-up comedy bit, could you do it?
6: Oh, that's a good question.
3: Low-key?
6: I like that.
3: I guess I can go first.
1: Okay, go ahead.
3: Okay, hi, my name is Isabella. I'm feeling like an 8. I'm feeling pretty good. I'm just a little tired, but yeah, I'm feeling pretty good. And I feel like, no, I would not be prepared because I have really bad stage fright and I can't, like, say jokes in front of people. I don't know why. But yeah, I don't know. And I just personally think I'm not that funny to do stand-up comedy. So, I don't know. I can't, like, think of questions out of my head. Because you know how they can just, like, think of something and it's really funny? I can't do that, guys. So, I'm going to say, no, that's not enough time to prepare myself. But, yeah.
6: So, which way do you want to pass it?
3: I think I'm going to pass it this way, but not.
6: Ah.
3: Okay.
6: Fast enough.
3: Yeah.
6: All right, let's do this. So, yeah, my name is Vedant. Once again, kind of like Isabella, feeling like a 8 today. Today is my day off from work at Eastie Farm, so feeling pretty nice. Me, my mom, my grandfather went to Fenwell Hall today. Pretty cool. So, yeah. And for the check-in question, I feel like, I don't know, I think a lot of funny stuff has happened in my life. And I feel like I've seen a bunch of stand-up comedy, like on Netflix and Prime Video as well. So I'd say... I think I've seen enough of it, and I think enough incidents have happened in my life that I'd be able to recall enough of it to, like, put together a show on, like, short notice as well. And I feel like I've acted on stage quite a bit as well, so I think I could do it. I don't want to be too overconfident, though.
3: Cause, like, yeah.
6: You expect these things to go well, and sometimes they don't always go according to plan, but... I feel confident in myself. I feel like I could do it. I think I feel confident enough in my theater skills. Yeah. So, yeah. Over to you, Senator.
4: Okay. I would say I feel like an 8 or 9, but I know deep down inside I'm probably like a 5 or 4 because I only got 4 hours of sleep last night.
3: Oh my God.
4: Yes. We were up in the State House working really hard on passing a bill and debating on the floor and doing all that stuff like that and then get home till like 1:30 and then I like to work out at EC at the CrossFit gym and they have like a 5:45 class, so gotta get up early.
1: Good morning.
4: But in terms of like could I do it? Yeah, I can do it. I'm a politician, so I'm like, I always have to write speeches and come up with comments and things like that right. very quickly. You got to kind of read a room very quickly. Mm-hmm. So I think I can do it. Would I be funny? I don't know. I make myself laugh. Yeah. I have a great time. I can't speak for the audience, but I'd be all right, you know?
1: Mm-hmm. That was funny. Well, on a scale from 1 to 10, I would have to say I'm feeling like a nice 9. I had a fun time today, you guys. It was my friend's birthday, so we went out for Chipotle. Just a cute little time. And for the question, I feel like I would be able to. I make myself laugh. Yeah. I make other people laugh. I feel like I have a great time. And if I'm having a nice time, that's all that matters.
4: Exactly.
1: Right. Oh, yeah. Like, yeah. Even those, like, 1 hour to prepare, I know I'm going to be so stressed over it. I'm like, oh, my God, I can't do this. And then once I get on stage, I'm like, hey, you guys, what is up? We're going to be laughing it up. Laughing it up the whole time.
6: Another thing I'm curious about is also how many people would like this, the whole like the thing have? Because I know there's like some stand-up comedy where you're performing for like thousands of people.
1: Exactly.
6: And there's another stand-up comedy thing where like you're in a club and like sitting on a chair and like speaking to the microphone. So
3: yeah, I feel like
6: that's definitely a factor as well.
4: Yeah, that's true.
1: Mm-hmm. Oh, that's fun. Well, pass it on to you.
7: Hey everyone, this is Paola. Feeling like maybe like a 6. Or 7. And I don't think I could do it in an hour, honestly. I like to take time with writing, like a script, like scripts and stuff like that. I think it would be very, very hard. And, but I think I would still do it. And I would, you know, some people will always find us funny. I don't know. There's always someone out there for everyone's sense of humor. So I believe that. Okay.
8: You know, I think I'm feeling probably like a 20 out of 10 today.
1: Oh, yes.
8: It's a Friday. A lot to be happy about. We were at a coffee hour in Winthrop just before this, and the senator had around 20 people come. It was some fantastic conversations. We got through a lot of topics, especially going through in the State House. And when we have good conversations, it's a good day. So 20 out of 10. And I think I could just do like a live stream. For an hour, and I think it would be pretty funny. I hope so.
3: Yeah.
8: Your confidence is exuding, and I'm feeling confident just hearing how confident you are in it. And I think, I would hope so. I would hope some people would find a giggle or two.
3: Yeah, that's nice. And guys, you guys make my answer seem kind of bad. Like, I guess. Okay, look at the girl with no confidence. Like, guys,
1: like this. Like, just like Madonna. He like threw on this like stream of confidence where everybody was like, you know what? Yeah.
3: I guess we don't. Yeah. Trying to make me look bad. Trying to make me look bad.
1: Thanks, Madonna. Well, after a few songs, we will be back with our other questions. But we will see you guys in a few.
3: Bye, guys. See you guys later.
1: Bye.

0: Te veo, te sueño.
1: I'm like, yes, yes.
2: You want me to speak German?
3: Back. Hello, everybody.
2: Hi, guys.
3: So, you guys just heard Acid Tongue by Swamp Dogg and Luciérnagas by Milo J and Silvio Rodriguez. We're jamming out, you guys. And now we're going to start with the awesome questions. Okay, so first question is, can you tell us a bit about your early life and how you got to where you are now?
4: Sure. So I grew up in various locations. I was born in Florida. Then we moved to England because my mom was in the Air Force. And so I was a military brat. So I remember England. I remember coming to the United States and being like, wow, I'm in the United States. I'm from this country. Oh, my goodness. And I would talk, and people would look at me strange. And I'm like, I don't understand why they're looking at me strange.
3: You had a British accent.
4: I had a total British accent.
3: Oh, my God.
4: And
3: wow.
4: So people thought I was from Jamaica or something. And I was like, no, I'm from here. And they're like, sure you are, kid. We went up to a very small town area in Michigan in the Upper Peninsula, which is like by Canada, the part that we were in, the second part. Grew up. It's beautiful to be a child out there. It's like amazing outdoors. It was a tiny little town, about 2,000 people. My sister and I are a set of twins, and we were like the only black kids in our school, so we kind of stuck out a little bit. But it was a great place. I go back every year.
3: Oh, that's so nice.
2: That's so nice.
3: That's
2: really
3: cool. Field trip, you guys.
4: Yeah, to the UP.
5: How long did you live in England for?
4: I want to say 4 years.
5: Oh, wow. Okay. Oh, wow. So you moved there when you were a baby, and then you came?
4: Like 3 or 4.
5: Okay.
4: And got here like 8 or 9.
5: Okay.
4: So the accent was strong.
5: Okay, definitely. That's nice, though. I think since, like, when you're younger, like, you pick up on accents more.
3: Yeah.
5: Like, you pick up a language if you're, like,
3: especially
5: living somewhere.
3: Especially since it's, like, early talking age.
5: Yeah, definitely.
4: Alphabet, yeah. That, you know, like learning how to count and learn the alphabet while you're there.
3: Yeah. So. Do you still hear your accent sometimes, like, just, like, talking? Like, do you just peep it sometimes? Like,
4: When I went back to England, I was in undergrad, and they had, like, did a semester exchange. Mm-hmm. And so I went to University of Westminster for a semester. Mm-hmm. And as I was there, my classmates who were from England were, mm-hmm. like, you, what's wrong with, like, or not what's wrong, but, like, you're from America, but you sound pretty
3: British
4: sometimes. And I was like, oh, well, that's probably because I learned how to read and write here. So
3: So
4: they said it, not me. Like, they say it came out. I don't know.
3: Yeah. Oh, fun.
2: That's really nice.
6: Do you ever just, like, drive on the wrong side of the road on accident?
4: No. Mm-mm, I promise you.
6: Yeah.
4: Nope.
3: Oh, wow.
4: Mm-mm.
3: Well, moving on to our second question. How did growing up in a military household shape you?
4: I loved it. I will tell you, when you're on a military, not just household, but we lived in a military base.
6: Mm. Oh.
4: So it was really nice in that, like, everybody from every single background lived on my street.
3: Mm.
4: And housing is, like, just, you're just told you're going to live here.
3: With,
4: these are your neighbors. So there's no, like, clickiness,
3: right.
4: You know? You don't have to worry about, like, people, like, not liking her or whatever. You don't have a choice. That's where you're going to live. But it worked out for me as a kid because I had friends from all backgrounds and heard so many different languages. And I loved

0: to eat, and their moms love to cook, so I would just go in and out, and we would just do that. I felt very safe on the base. But every like 3-4 years there's a whole new set of new friends because their parents are moving, which for a lot of people can be really difficult, but I have really learned, I think, how to like bloom where I'm planted. And so like being comfortable in a room where I don't know anybody, it's fine. Like, I don't know, and that helps in politics, right?
1: Like, it's easy to adapt.
0: Right, that's it. Yeah, being able to adapt really quickly.
2: That's just what I was about to say as well. And, like, being able to understand the backgrounds of which people come from. Like, I'm sure, like, you, as a state senator from East Boston, your constituents are already, like, a very diverse background as well, right?
0: Yeah.
2: So that I assume that definitely helps you when you're at, you know, these coffee hours and these other events engaging with constituents and people living in East Boston.
0: Yeah, all different backgrounds. And I'm comfortable with just a lot of diversity. I'm just comfortable. People aren't, you know.
1: That's so fun.
0: I think it helps.
1: Yeah, definitely. Well, we're going to go to our last question, and then we'll go on another break.
3: Okay.
1: All right, Issa, that's you.
3: Okay, so we heard that you're a twin sister, since you mentioned before, and I have a twin as well.
0: Awesome.
3: Yes. Are you guys identical, and how is it growing up with a twin?
0: We don't know what we are. We took test after test after test, and we came out fraternal. We came out identical. And we think we're like, there's a third set of twins, kind of, that's like a half identical. So, like, we have really cool, weird things, like sympathy pains when we were growing up. So I would be in surgery, and my sister would grab her knee, and she'd start crying. And even though she's in the waiting room, we broke the same bones. We tore the same ligaments. I'm left-handed, she's right-handed, but it didn't matter.
1: Oh, wow.
0: We had a secret language growing up. Twins sometimes develop that, like, a way of communicating with each other. So, and, you know, it was like, growing up as a twin, you have, first of all, like, you know, I've been called, her name is Erica, so, like, I answer to Erica now, too. Someone's messed up again, so that's one thing you learn to answer to, not your name, because someone doesn't, like, people don't know your name, or they confuse you. And I think, like, it's really fun if you, like, you know, we didn't fight often, but when we did, it was just, like, fighting, like, someone your exact same height and weight and everything like that.
4: Yeah.
0: There's no advantage, right?
4: So, like, you're fighting yourself.
0: Exactly.
2: Yeah. Like, hey, I'm
0: talking to you. Exactly. I'm talking to you. So that was kind of cool, too. But it does help, like, in terms of now, like, when we're, I'll, like, put on a dress and be like, oh, my God, it fits us. And I can, like, send her a cop, like, the color that I know she likes. And so it's kind of nice to have and grow up as a twin. Yeah, so I really enjoyed it.
1: Oh, that's so fun.
3: That's really cute.
1: It makes me so sad that I'm an only child. Like, hearing other, like, not only twins, but, like, siblings in general. Like, oh, that's so cool.
0: You're just going to have a chosen family. Yeah. Like, that's all.
1: I want twins. Siblings. You guys, I want twins.
3: Sorry. I just have a quick question before we end and go to our next break. Did you fight with your sister a lot growing up?
0: No, actually, really? We didn't. Because I would say, like, we're actually pretty close. And, like, just, I don't know, like, there was so much stuff we would do. We would be playing basketball, we would be busy. I ended up doing band, she ended up doing, like, art. Like, we just do different stuff, so I don't know, we didn't really fight.
3: Oh, that's nice, though. Oh, that's so nice. Can't really relate to that, but, like, yeah. No, go ahead, but not. Wait,
2: has your sister ever, like, walked down the street and then some random person comes up to him and they're like, oh, you're Senator Lydia Edwards, right? Does she live in Boston?
0: She doesn't. So it's funny, because when we go into each other's world, we call it, like, we either forget to tell somebody that my twin's here. So my sister's a college professor.
1: Wow.
0: And so I went to her campus to go visit her, and I just was walking like a normal person does on the campus. And, like, I just, like, got to her, and, like, by the time I got to her, she had all these text messages, like, what are you mad at me? Like, you didn't even look at me, professor. Like, what's going on?
1: Oh,
0: like, I'm sorry, I'm late. Like, you didn't even say hello. I was just waving at you, and I didn't, you know, I don't know. So that happens. Like, her students were like, what's going on? And then the same thing happens here. I got text messages, and I knew she was in the North End, which is part of my district, because people were like, so, we got a little beef? Like, what's going on?
3: Oh.
0: I said hi to you, and you just were like,
1: who
0: hi?
1: Again?
0: You know, like, but I mean, they're total strangers to her.
3: Right.
0: They're total strangers to me. So that, I would say, yes, that happens.
2: There's all these movies about, like, there's two twins, and then they swap places one day.
3: Oh, my God, like the Parent Trap.
1: Have you guys ever done that?
0: Not on purpose. We apparently went to the bathroom at the same time as kids. And when we went, we came back. I came back first, and her teacher was like literally pulling me into her classroom. And I'm like, no, I'm not your student. She's like, get in here. Stop playing. We need to get to, you know, we need to do all this stuff. And my teacher comes out, and so then they're like, wait a second. Like, and so they're like, so we didn't mean to, but we have been confused enough that teachers have been like, you know, wrong class.
1: Okay. Oh, wow. Oh,
2: that is so funny.
0: Yeah.
2: Man, I'm kind of jealous. So I don't have a twin now.
1: You guys, we all need twins now.
0: Everyone needs a twin. Everyone needs a twin.
1: Well, we'll be right back with some more awesome questions. See you guys in a few.
0: Bye, guys. Bye.

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0: Hello, everybody. Hi. We are back on the air. New person on the board. We got Vedant here. And the songs that you have just listened to are The Lone Star State by Blessing Jolie and Breathe by Dua Saleh.
1: Ooh. Jamming out.
0: So in case you weren't here before the break, we got State Senator Lydia Edwards here in the studio for our for an interview. And we're just going to keep asking some more questions like we did before the break. So, yeah. Take it away, Issa.
2: Okay, I'm going to be asking you another question. In what ways is grassroots organizing and action more effective than the same kind of work at a policy level?
3: Oh, I don't know more effective, but certainly they if it's done right, it complements it.
2: Oh,
3: right.
2: Okay.
3: So the grassroots oftentimes can respond and understand what's going on at the community level, and so you know if you're not careful as like a policymaker, if you make policy without the activists and without like the grassroots, then you're going to make a really nice, pretty piece of paper, but you may not write something that actually impacts somebody's life or responds to the problems. So they really complement each other. Like when activism comes to the state house and folks from Eastie or different organizations come in and tell their story to me, I'll usually be like, yeah, we should do that. But then I really am like, okay, no, we need to do it this way. And we need to make sure it's this way and this way. And then oftentimes I take the draft and give it to them and be like, what do you think of this? So I think they complement each other. I don't know if it's more effective, but one like a policymaker, a good one, doesn't exist without the activists.
2: Okay. Yeah, definitely.
0: And another follow-up to that, I've always heard that, like, the more that, like, let's say you can call your legislator about a certain issue or a certain bill that you want them to focus on or like vote in favor of or vote against. And I've always heard like there's a certain number of calls that you need to make to a legislator in order to like get them to take a stance or in order to get them to take a stance on that issue of like the people that are calling in. So like in your case, how many calls would you say, like let's say like 15 or like I called asking you to oppose a certain bill and like 15 other people called asking you to oppose that same bill. Is that enough to get you to oppose that bill, or would is there a lesser number for that or a larger number for that?
3: I usually don't count the calls. I usually want to know why.
0: Oh.
3: So like it could be one call that just blows my mind, like, oh my gosh, I didn't know it did that to you or did that to the community. So it doesn't have to be like a lot of calls. Sometimes having a lot of calls means that what I thought was not an issue for my community actually is one. So that really helps to highlight that that's a problem or something. But it's not a matter of like, oh, 20 calls, got to do something. It's really a matter of like why and who they're really trying to protect and who's really being hurt by whatever the policy is if they're in opposition.
0: Yeah, I guess it's a combination of both quantity and the quality of the arguments that these people are making as well in their asks.
3: Yeah, so, yeah. I would say that.
0: It's pretty cool.
3: Yeah.
0: All right, well, on to the next question. So I'm aware, like, there's Massachusetts is a bicameral legislature. There's a Senate and a House of Representatives. And you're the state senator for East Boston. But the state representative for East Boston, Adrian Modero, I'm sure you work with him a lot as well, right?
3: Of course, yeah.
0: So this question is kind of a little bit about that. How do you stay aligned with the state rep for East Boston, Adrian Modero, in your work and your policy priorities?
3: Yeah. We text each other all the time. I mean, we'll text each other from the floor.
2: Yeah.
3: Obviously, we see each other in the community all the time at different events, but like it's literally just constantly texting each other. And I'm lucky that like we're actually friends. So before I was elected and before he was elected, we knew each other and got along. And then he got elected, and then 2 years later, I got elected, and we stay like communicating and getting along with each other
2: and
3: supporting each other. So
2: that's really
0: so cool.
3: Yeah.
0: Do you know, like, other, like, Senate and representative, like, partnerships that are as stronger?
3: We're the best. No, I'm just kidding. I don't know. I mean, we're the best. But no, I mean, EC should know that, like, me, Adrian, Gigi, who's the city councilor. Who was my chief of staff and worked in my staff. So then I left the city council and Gigi came on as a city councilor. Like, but she worked on my campaign. She worked on Adrian's campaign. We're all really close and supportive of each other.
2: Fun. That's really nice. That's
3: I will say that that's where we're really lucky in EC.
0: It's also so cool how, like, small the legislative world is as well. Like, Roberto Gomez, who, like, used to work at EC Farm, he later became, like, the mayor's liaison, and now he's chief of staff for Adrian Madero. I saw him in this position, and then a few months later, I was like, what? It just blew my mind. And I was like, wow. So
2: that's really nice.
0: It's so cool how that's all connected.
3: It is. It is.
1: Just best friends. Just best friends working together.
3: We get lucky that way.
0: Yeah.
3: You know?
0: I guess we'll ask one more question here, and then we'll go to break, so, yeah.
2: Yes, and that will be my turn again. Can you tell us a little, can you tell us about something that you're working on currently, or that is high priority right now to you?
3: There's a lot of things, but let me think of a couple. Right now, we are working on, well, we're ending the session, and a couple things that I'm really excited about is continually to be in the community and doing service. And so one of the services we provide or try to do is eviction record sealing. So we'll host a workshop, and if you've been to court for, you know, if you've been evicted and, you know, you have a record, I passed a bill about 2 years ago, no, a year ago, that allows you to seal your record. And that helps a lot of people with their credit. It gives them the second chance, the second, like, that needs to be behind you. And so we set them up in multiple languages, and we'll just host a workshop. And we have lawyers come in, we have tons of food, and we have babysitting, and community just comes in and just seals that record. Or sometimes they'll seal if they have a criminal record too. They've done their time, they've done whatever. I really believe in second chances. I really believe that people aren't the worst moment that ever happened in them, in their lives. And I want to make sure that I just don't pass laws, but I actually am part of helping to implement them. So that's something I'm very passionate about. So.
0: Yay. I like that. Oh, that hit the feels.
2: Yeah.
1: Yeah.
3: I love it.
2: Yeah, that's so nice. Wow.
1: Like, it's just not only, like, second chances, but, like, you're able also to help out community people who, like, weren't able to, like, put themselves in the right spot at that moment. Like, maybe it not might be like, oh yeah, it happened because I was a bad renter or a bad person or something, but it's just like,
3: or I lost my job.
1: Exactly.
3: Or there was a pandemic. Or there's this, I got a divorce. Or there's a lot of things that happen in people's lives that can make you financially insecure. And we should definitely be working on making sure the rents are going down. But in as much as, you know, people get an eviction record, it takes 2 seconds. A landlord files against you. That's the record.
1: Yeah.
3: And even if you, like, moved out, or if you paid, the record was public and permanent.
1: Right.
3: So this law allows you to help seal it and move on.
1: Oh, that's so nice.
2: That's really nice.
1: I love it.
2: Yeah, that's really nice.
1: I love it.
0: And, sorry, another thing. I remember there was a bill filed by Adrian Motter as well, I think in January, about, like, ICE presence by courthouses.
3: Oh.
0: Like, protecting, I think it was, like, an act protecting the courts of the Commonwealth. So how's that one going?
3: That's one of the perfect examples of me and Adrian working together.
0: Nice.
1: Best friends in court.
3: Because it was my bill. And I wrote it. And Adrian was like, give me that. And I'm like, here, yes, you do it in the house. And we did it together. And we expected to become law.
0: Yeah.
3: So that's me and Adrian. That's how we do. You know, it's just like, or he'll have something over. And I'm like, what are you doing? Oh, you're doing pretty easy. Give it to me. And so, like, that's we work really well together. But I have to say I have 5 reps. Because I'm a state senator, I have the 3 different cities. So shout out to Jess and Jeff and Aaron and Jay.
0: Jess, Jeff, Aaron.
1: Yeah.
3: And Adrian.
0: Oh, wait, Adrian. Ah.
3: Yeah. Adrian. So, like, they're awesome. Yeah. Yes.
4: And in your term right now, you have another year. Is that right?
3: I'm finishing this year, and mm-hmm. I'm up for re-election now, but I don't have an opponent. So and then when I come back, I'll have 2 years, and we swear in January and do another 2 years.
1: Mm-hmm. Oh, wow.
0: Good luck in your re-election campaign.
3: Thank you. It's me versus the blanks. Let's go.
0: Yes.
3: So far, so good. I think I'm going to pull this one out.
0: I think she has a lead.
3: I think so.
4: I think she might be the lead, guys. Do you have any big goals for, like, the remainder of this term?
3: Yeah, actually, so I was housing chair before, and now I'm chair of judiciary, which is, like, the largest committee. Okay. And we deal with crimes. We deal with time on the crimes, what should be a crime, like certain things, like certain drugs, whether they should be illegal or not, or legalized, and we deal with all sorts of stuff. And I've been getting more and more into the court systems, and I'm like, there's this new kind of court that's just for young people. Oh, wow. You know, I would love second chances, right? And it's following the science of, like, the brain, and that, you know, the brain isn't fully developed until 25. Mm. And so it's like a specialty court is what we call it for emerging adults. Mm. And it's for people who are 18 to 25. And so, like, younger than that is in juvenile. Mm-hmm. Yeah. But are you really going to say that someone who is, like, seven, like, committed, like, or did made a mistake, and we'll say that. Mm. We're not going to say committed a crime. Made a mistake. And they were 18 in one day.
4: Right.
3: And they're going to be in a whole different court system than someone who is 17
1: and 9 months
3: and like 11 months and like 30 days. Like, yeah, right. They were, you know, right the day before their 18th birthday. And so I think this provides that in between. And so this whole fall is I'm going to go watch these courts. I'm going to go meet the folks and participants in those courts. Oh, wow. I want to go around the country to see other kinds of courts.
0: Wow.
3: I want to do, I really believe in deep research and restorative justice. Mm-hmm. And I really think our court systems should be dedicated to restoring justice, not just punishment. Mm-hmm. Not just you messed up, you go to jail.
0: I guess.
1: Because sometimes jail doesn't really fix everything. Like, people will go to jail and, like, sure, they did a bad crime, but then they'll go be released or something and do it again.
3: Yeah.
1: Like, I feel like jail doesn't always fix everything. And what you're saying is so cool. Like,
3: I just believe, again, people make horrible mistakes.
4: Yeah.
3: People do some stupid things.
4: Yeah.
3: But I just don't throw away people.
1: Right.
0: I guess what goes back to, like, how the U.S.'s mass incarceration rate is, like, one of the highest in the world. It's because of that court system.
4: Yeah, it is.
3: And it's, I think, if we're going to have a system, it should be one that is dedicated to restorative justice. Mm-hmm. That doesn't mean people don't get held accountable.
4: Right.
3: Like, you did something stupid, you should have to pay back whatever you stole. You should have to do certain things. You've done something bad. That being said, if I'm thinking beyond your one moment of bad decision making and think about, like, what good is it to society to just throw you away? It's not. Like, for all I know, like, there are people who are thrown away who could have been excellent doctors and surgeons and youth organizers and teachers. They just are never allowed to have that chance to become that,
4: right.
3: Despite how, you know, like, exactly. I just don't buy that, especially the younger they are. So this kind of perspective, you know, I am really good. I get geeked out about things. I like policy, and I like to go and see how it's working. So that's what I'm gonna do.
1: That's so nice.
3: That's part of my job. I think part of my job is to do the research while you can.
4: That's really nice.
0: All right.
1: Wow.
0: Well, unfortunately, we gotta cut this segment short here because otherwise we'll be here all night. So yeah, we're gonna go to a song break and then the interview shall continue. So don't go anywhere. Yes. Stay right here on 94.9 Zoomix Radio.
4: Yes, definitely.

0: I'm bored.
1: Maybe there's an art show somewhere?
2: I haven't been to a play in forever.
3: What movie should I see?
1: Nah, maybe we just let the algorithm wash us away into the abyss of predetermined media.
4: Whoa, guys, take a second and think. This is your life, your time. Why not spend it doing things you want to do?
2: Oh?
0: Huh?
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11: And we are back.
2: Hey, guys.
11: Hello. All right. So we gotta do this quick. So the song that we just listened to was Arepas de Arroz by the New Swing Sextet.
3: Putting that on my playlist immediately.
11: Nice. All right. So final segment of the interview. So far, it's been really, really great, Senator. So thank you once again so much
2: thank
11: for doing
2: so
11: this.
2: Much. Good time.
3: Yay.
11: How are you, Kiki?
3: All right. So the seventh question is from me. What do you like to do on Sundays? Take us through a nice Sunday day.
12: I usually go to church at Sacred Heart here in East Boston.
3: Yes.
12: Either the 8:30 one or there's like a 10 o'clock one and they give like Cane's Donuts afterwards.
3: Ooh.
12: So I go to church, but I'm just saying they got the best donuts afterwards. And then I go, there's a Hydrox class at the East Defit at 12 o'clock. It's like, like an hour of exercise.
3: Oh, wow.
12: Run a mile. You might, like, in total, run a mile and then do all this kind of heavy lifting. And you just, it's endurance. It's just constantly sweating.
3: Mm-hmm. Oh, wow.
12: So, like, I like it. It's like we call it a chipper where you're just, like, repeated, like, constant movement. But you turn your brain off and it's just like, I don't have to think about anything.
3: Right.
12: Just the next push up, the next wall walk, the next whatever is in front of me.
3: I could only do one.
12: So that's why I like that. And that's the typical. And then I'll come back from that. I've been, these next couple Sundays, I'll be knocking on doors for a lot of my friends who are running for office for the first time. Some really, like, really awesome women and immigrants and, you know, union members who are trying their best to get into office. And so I really want to stand by them and help them and knock on doors for them. And it helps when you speak Spanish and,
3: yeah.
12: And we speak different languages.
3: Yes.
12: So, I'm going to try and help out a bunch of folks. So,
11: nice. Yes. I guess it's so easy to forget that, like, we imagine as legislators are just, like, sitting in the state house, like, doing all this important stuff, like, behind the closed doors. But they have normal lives, too.
3: Yeah.
11: And, like, I'm glad I forgot to incorporate this question in the first place, but that's a great question because...
12: I forgot one more thing I have to do every Sunday, and I do it since for the last 10 years. On Sundays, I go up to Gigi's mom's house. She can cook. And every Sunday at 9 o'clock, we either watched for about 8 years Game of Thrones, or now we're on the House of Dragons. So we don't play about those shows. We don't play.
4: No,
12: I don't play. I don't play about that. Every Sunday.
3: Hold on, y'all.
12: I haven't missed it. No. Mm-mm, it's Sunday. Gigi Mama House. And I'm going to go eat some dinner and watch my show.
11: Yeah. I love that commitment.
3: I love that. Just imagine, like, calling her up, like, hey, you got plans for Sunday? She's like, plans for Sunday.
12: She's not what the plans are.
3: I'm going to go eat.
12: You know what the plans are.
3: And watching Game of Thrones.
12: Exactly.
3: Right. I feel like everybody just knows that now.
12: I love sci-fi. Love those. I love those Spanish shows.
3: I love
12: them
3: all.
12: Loved it.
3: You guys find me watching tonight.
12: Should.
11: Nice. Mm-hmm. All right.
3: Movie rec.
11: On to our second to last one. I'll be doing this one. So, pretty brief. What are your hopes for the future in and outside of work?
12: In work, I definitely am hopeful for some very, like, practical things, like a red blue line connection one day.
3: Girl,
12: I'm very hopeful for that.
11: I'm looking for a better tea. I love that.
3: Please.
12: You know, that'd be awesome. And I'm really hopeful for, you know, I really want us to have another ferry. We have a ferry right now, but I want a ferry that goes from behind Shaw's. And like it's behind Shaw's, there's a dock right now, but no one's using it. It's like needs to get built up, and I would love to have like a boat that picks up us, like folks up in the hill, and then connect it to like Chelsea, and then we could just go from Chelsea to Eagle Hill to downtown. So those are two kind of infrastructure things I'd love to do. In terms of like personal, like let me think. Part of me wants to like. I don't know. I don't know if I'll do it again, but I did three so far. Maybe one last marathon. One last
11: one. Wait, how long?
6: No, she does everything. Like, maybe God. Like, what? Like, I'm just
12: Maybe one last one. Maybe one last one.
6: One last one, guys. Yeah. She's done, like, how many have you done?
12: I did three, but, like, I'm a slow runner. Like, I've been able to get in there because I have a hookup and friend. So I'm not, like, marathon great at it, but like maybe one last go around.
11: Wait, quick question. How long were each of them?
12: Each one is the same length at 26.2 miles.
11: I didn't know it was standard. I don't know why.
6: How long has it taken you? Like,
12: My goodness.
6: Like, what's your best time?
12: My best time is 4 hours 30 minutes.
6: So. That's not bad. That would be way faster than me, bro. Like, don't wait.
12: My best time.
3: 7-9 hours.
11: The longest I've run is like a 5K and like.
3: The most I've run is 100 meters.
6: Okay. Let's go.
12: So, that's what I think.
11: Nice.
3: That's so nice. Wow.
12: We'll see. So it takes so much to train for it. That's the worst part, isn't the actual race. It's this, you have to train so many weeks in advance.
6: Mm-hmm. So you don't get like a cramp midway and just like give up.
12: Yeah.
6: So.
12: No, I would like at that point you're like, I'm finishing this race. I will drag my leg and like peg
6: Let's
12: leg.
6: Go.
12: Like you can't like, you gotta do it. You're just like, nope, I'll just walk. I'll be walking. Like, yeah, I'm going to finish it. At that point, it's about finishing.
11: Yeah. I think it's like two things. Like, one is like, never stop moving. Like, even if you walk, I feel like it's okay. But as soon as you like, say like, and you're like,
12: that's true.
11: Squatting, it's like, that completely slows you down and like, everything just stops working. So I think even if you're walking, I think the most important thing is like, never stop moving. And then 75% of it is willpower anyways.
12: Yeah.
11: So like, you can train.
12: Mental.
11: Yeah, it's all mental. It's all mental. So, yeah. And I love how both of your hopes in work were about the tea.
12: Yes, please. I hope that we will be able to. I hope that anybody who wants to live a car-free life can.
11: Yes.
12: That's what I want. Yes. If you don't want, I'm not saying you have to live one, but if you want to live that way, I hope that we have the microtransit, like infrastructure with the bike lanes that are safe enough, that we have the boats and ferries and we're using natural resources, and of course that we have public transportation with our buses and T's that are just so good and on the weekends and so frequent and so affordable that they're like, I don't want to have a car. It's
11: Gas, I respect that.
3: Gas is horrible.
6: Yes,
3: gas prices? Have y'all seen those gas prices? And I'm supposed to be driving?
6: Nah.
11: Forgot about that.
6: This driving. Economy, But yeah.
3: Forget driving.
11: Right. Well, final question to close out what has been an amazing interview so far.
6: Oh, awesome, I can't believe it's over already.
3: Time has flown by.
6: I know. It's crazy.
3: Time flies when you're having fun, you guys.
11: It does. Yes. And just a quick plug. I do have my own YouTube channel, Slay It by Vedantha.
6: Okay, free promotion, I guess.
11: And every time I do an episode there, I always ask a question about the end about advice, because I feel like there's going to be someone listening out there be like, "What, you got to stay senator on the radio? Maybe I should like, you know, tune in because maybe I want to get a government job someday." And I feel like it's always good to have it's always good for people listening to have these insights on like how they can make that dream a reality as well. So that's kind of what this final question is about. What advice would you have for people listening who want to eventually have a job in government?
12: I would say follow your passion. And if government is part of that passion, awesome. But it's more important to be doing what you love than to need it to be in a certain entity. So if it takes you to a nonprofit, then go to the nonprofit. If it takes you to the government, then go to the government. If it takes you to for-profit, or if it takes you to building your own business, like just genuinely love what you're doing, genuinely wake up with purpose and excitement. So,
6: yes.
12: Yeah.
3: Oh, wow. That's beautiful advice.
6: That's really nice.
3: That's such a great way to end it all.
6: I know, like, yeah.
3: That was beautiful.
12: Yeah. Oh, thank you.
6: I think, like, yeah, that's the best advice, because you don't want to wake up and be like, oh, man, I got to go to work, and I hate my job, and just be like, man, I don't want to go to work.
12: I hate my job. You never want to say that.
6: No, like, I love,
12: you know, I love my job.
6: Yes.
3: When you love a job, it's not really a job.
6: Yeah. It's not really, yeah.
3: But when it's like, Oh, I gotta go to work.
6: And I know, like, some people may not have the option to, like, have, like, their dream job, exactly. But, like, yeah.
12: So it's such a privilege to love. I love what I'm doing. Like, even when I'm frustrated and I'm debating with my colleagues, I'm like, what a privilege it is to be frustrated doing something I've dreamed of doing.
11: Yeah. That's a good way to put it. That's a good way to put it. I guess, like, you will always have off days. That's just, that's given with a job.
12: Yeah,
11: like,
12: life.
11: That's mm-hmm. life, yeah. But in the end, I guess it's like, do I still love what I'm doing here? Yeah, for sure. Yeah.
12: Every day.
11: Yeah.
3: And you do it with your best friends.
12: Yeah, like, BG and Adrian, shout out.
11: Yeah.
3: Yes.
11: And I guess, like, there could have been a totally different Lydia Edwards who instead, like, had a job in, like the things you said, like, in a non-profit org or, like, a for-profit thing or, like, starting her own business. But there could have been a whole nother, like, universe where there was a Lydia Edwards who did that instead. But,
12: yeah.
11: I guess it kind of, yeah, like you said, it just depends on where your passion takes you.
12: Mm. So, yeah, it's true.
6: Yes. Well, yeah, guys.
11: Whoa, what a great way.
6: So that was so fun. I can't believe it's over already. Yeah. Like, man, come on.
11: Yeah, I hope the next time that we get Lydia, Senator Lydia Edwards on Firehouse, that we do have both of those tea changes in place.
12: Yeah. Yeah.
6: Please. Thank you so much. Please, please, please. From the youth of Boston who takes the train every day to work, please.
11: Phil Lang, if you're listening to this,
12: As an Eastie resident, he lives here in Eastie.
11: I saw him on the tea as well. If there's one thing you've learned from this, please implement these changes.
12: All right. Please.
6: Okay, yeah, guys.
3: But I love you.
6: Please.
11: But all that aside, we talked about a lot here. We talked about a little bit about growing up in the military household, having a twin sister, grassroots organizing versus policy level, and just a variety of stuff, both in the legislature and outside of the legislature. So once again, just want to thank you so much for coming on.
6: Thank you. Yes. But yeah, guys, thank you so much. And we'll see you guys next Friday.
11: Yeah.
6: Bye, guys.
12: This is The Firehouse.

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0: It's Aaliyah, and you're tuned into the Big World Vogue Night on May 14th, 2022. Tonight, we will be listening to DJ mixes, interviews with drag queens, and vendors. So stay tuned, because it's going to be a fun night.
1: Cool. And stay tuned. There's a little bit more music on the way, and we will be back, hopefully, with some interviews.

0: So, here we are. We're going to start off with a question that is positive. So what do you think is something that cheers you up and keeps you going on a day-to-day basis?
1: Just being alive. Being able to make it to another day. Because I feel like life is something that we often take for granted. And so it's just like a blessing to be able to make it to see another day, to spend time with your loved ones, and just to experience and really enjoy life.
0: Absolutely. Mm-hmm. You mentioned you're a business owner.
1: Yeah.
0: So what brought you to that profession? Like what was your inspiration to be a business owner, a black woman business owner?
1: Honestly, there are like numerous factors, but one of them was just not seeing representation, especially in the beauty supply industry. Black women are like the number one contributors, and we contribute largely to the beauty supply and hair care industry. And in terms of just like seeing black women owned beauty supply stores, it was just like non-existent. And so that really inspired me. I just wanted to be the change that I wanted to see in the industry.
0: Mm-hmm. Definitely. Because mm-hmm. I feel like most beauty supply stores are owned by people that don't even use their products.
1: Exactly.
0: So, yeah, it's definitely like a weird gap between like the consumers and like who's getting the money.
1: Definitely.
0: Yeah. Mm-hmm. Do you feel like you had besides obviously wanting to be the representation, like did you have an inspiration? Like, you know, this is like someone that I'm looking to resemble or anything in like trying to create your business?
1: Not necessarily. I'm just here to be and to do me. Yeah. And to create like a different atmosphere and experience from what people or beauty supply goers are used to generally. Just to be different and to stand out and just to be able to offer an experience on top of offering products.
0: Okay. So what would you say is your favorite part of doing your job?
1: working from home. The flexibility, the freedom. I'm a mom of three, so it's helpful to, you know, be on my own time and to be able to spend more time with my kids.
0: Definitely, yeah. So thank you for speaking with me. Where can people find you?
1: Oh, absolutely. Thanks for having me. Everyone can find me at www.trueessencebeautysupply.com. Two E's, two S's, and I'm also on all of your favorite social media platforms.
0: Thank you.
1: So thank you so much for the time.
0: Yeah, thank you.
1: Thank you.

0: Okay, so we're going to start off with a positive question, and it is, what is something that cheers you up or keeps you going on a day-to-day basis?
1: Yeah, I think my friends really keep me going. My cat keeps me going. I love waking up and have my cat, you know, right there. They love to snuggle, so that keeps me going. And my friends, my community really helps me to keep going. I talk to them. We're texting all the time. So, you know, sometimes we can see each other, but we're always in contact. So that really keeps me moving forward.
0: Yeah, it's always good to have connections. I think connections, make you grounded.
1: Mm-hmm.
0: Yeah, keep you sane. So as a drag queen, what do you think is, what do you think you bring to the industry? Like, what makes you unique?
1: Yeah, I think that I bring a lot of positivity and a lot of happiness, but also, a lot of awareness. I don't shy away from having difficult conversations, sometimes approaching them in a funny and entertaining way. In a lot of my shows, I sometimes like to be a little political. So, for example, I did a Christopher Columbus number about how, you know, the realities of Christopher Columbus. And it was fun with a lot of jokes and a lot of pop culture, so people were still really entertained, but they were also listening about what really happened. So I feel finding that common ground is something that I enjoy doing, and I don't see a lot of people doing. Neon Calypso does it really well, and that's one of the people that I really look up to.
0: Yeah, I think it's so important to bring awareness to things, and it's so good when you're able to do that in your job as well. And do you have a pre-show ritual?
1: A pre-show ritual? I don't really have one. I always do my makeup. I like doing my makeup usually where I'm going to be performing. I know that a lot of drag performers prefer to just do it at home, because when you're home, everything is there. But I actually prefer to do my makeup somewhere else. So I feel like my pre-show ritual is packing everything up, and then when I get there, just finding a place with good light, which I guess it's not really a ritual, but it feels to me, because those are the things that I feel like I need to feel grounded and in control of myself.

0: I need to pack everything and make sure that I have everything packed and find a good light so I can do my makeup.
1: Yeah.
0: What about you? Do you have any pre-show rituals before coming to doing this show?
1: No, not really. I just, you know, I like to take my time. Yes. So I just make sure that I have things scheduled out, and that's what I do.
0: That's really helpful.
1: Yeah, definitely. Time management.
0: Mm-hmm.
1: What would you say is your favorite part of your job?
0: I think my favorite part of my job is making people happy. So part of I feel like there are many parts of being a drag performer, especially if the drag performer is also producing shows. Like, you're your own manager, you're your own social media person, you're your own makeup artist, stylist, you're your own archiver, and like, you do your, you know, it's like you do everything yourself. And I think the most rewarding thing is after producing a show, seeing people happy and go to other performers that were in the show and being like, you are amazing. Who are you? Let me follow you. You know, let me like your stuff. You know, it's like, do you have merch? And making those connections like, oh, you're from the same town that I am. That's exciting that you're, you know, that I feel like that is the part that brings me the most joy. And the money. Just kidding. No, making those connections and harboring those connections, I feel like it's the most rewarding thing I do.
1: Yeah, definitely. And there's no shame in being, like, extrinsically motivated. Obviously, money is so important. Being paid what you're worth and everything.
0: Yeah.
1: Yeah. So you mentioned someone that has inspired you. Do you have any more inspirations?
0: I take a lot of inspirations from a lot of people in the community. I really enjoy Neon Calypso, Magenta with a J, Lucy Stuhl, and Miss Toto from Chicago are really incredible performers. And a lot of my inspiration also comes from pop culture. I was the 12-year-old twirling secretly, well, not so secretly to my dad, but secretly to everybody else, at my dad's place to overprotected by Britney Spears while I was cooking my, like, that's a memory that is in my mind. And ultimately, Christina Aguilera, Beyonce, Mariah Carey, Britney Spears, Jessica Simpson, like, those were the people that I looked up to. And I said, like, I want to be doing that once. You know, I want to have an actual audience. So it is quite rewarding, and it twists my mind a little bit to think that now I kind of get to do that, which is really, really cool.
1: Yeah. Well, I want to say thank you so much for speaking with me. Where can people find you?
0: Of course. Thank you so much for having me here. You can find me on all social media at DragQueenJP, because I'm a drag queen and my name is JP. You can follow me, DragQueenJP, everywhere, including Venmo. Ding.

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That's right, this is the Vogue Big Worlds, and this mix was made by the one and only, the talented Nejwa. 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
2: So let's just start with a brief introduction.
3: Yes. Hi, I am Cam. I am actually a Zoomix alumni. I was here about 15 years ago, and they started this Big Worlds concert series, and because I'm I wouldn't say the only one, but one of the many LGBT QA, all of the alphabet, you know, they said that I was the one alumni to come down and help them out.
2: That's great. We're so pleased to have you.
3: Thank you.
2: So we're going to start off with what's something that cheers you up on a day-to-day basis that keeps you going?
3: I think on a day-to-day basis, something that really cheers me up is, I think making people feel good about themselves. You know, I try to give a compliment anytime I can to especially to people that don't look like, you know, they look like they really, really need a compliment. You know, I love making people feel good, and I try to do it as much as I can.
2: Yeah, that's amazing. Like, we need more of that in this world. Yeah. So, yeah, definitely.
3: I just like seeing a smile and a giggle.
2: Yeah. So what do you think makes you unique in your profession? You know,
3: what makes me unique in my profession? I think that my background of, like I said, I was a Zoomix alumni. So I was here when I was younger, and I think my background in performing arts and musical, you know, my musical inclination really sets me aside because I do a lot of live performances and stuff like that. And I think my camp, the fact that I'm funny all the time, and, you know, I'm not the typical pretty queen that just does a gown and a wave. You know, I like to make things funny and light and keep it upbeat.
2: Yeah.
3: Yeah.
2: So, as a drag queen, do you have a pre-show ritual?
3: For every show?
2: Yeah, for anything.
3: I think that I actually, in reality, it's a mantra that I say to myself more than anything. And it's just like, you can only be you. Okay, I can't be you. I can't be you. I can't be any of the people in the other room. I can't be anybody but myself. So as long as I put that first every single time, you know. I was really worried about tonight because it's a Vogue drag event. And voguing is a style of ballroom dance that I'm not a professional at by far, you know. And I kept stressing myself out, saying, I need to do this clack and a clack, clack, boom. You know, I need to get the moves out. But that's not what I typically do. So I said, Cam, stop. Stop overwhelming yourself. Stop trying to be something that you're not, that you're simply not. It's okay. They asked you to be there, so bring you. So I try to put myself forward every time, no matter the situation, you know.
2: Mm-hmm.
3: Yeah.
2: Definitely. Do you think that you were, that's something that you formed yourself, or that you were inspired by others, like always being unique to yourself? Was that something that you kind of learned?
3: I mean, I've always had something, a uniqueness to me that I always put first. I was very, very, honestly, I was very lucky from a very young age to always not really care what people thought. You know, younger in school, you know, kids would try to ostracize me or try to single me out, and I would just, I'd be like, yes, it's okay. I am. I do like the color pink. You know, I do like some girly things. And it doesn't matter because there's no lines in gender. There's no, I've always had that weirdly, I've always had that inclination of it's okay to be you, you know, yeah. Which is good. And it's places like Zoomix that do that, really.
2: Yeah. That's amazing. Like, I feel like if you have that when you're younger, like, it just teaches you that you can, like, just do anything.
3: Mm-hmm.
2: And, yeah. So what's your favorite part of doing your job?
3: Like I said before, I like to make people smile and I like to make people laugh. I think my favorite part is, of course, the fashion, because drag queens know a good fashion. But I think it's the people that I meet, you know, and there's been a few times that people come up to me after a show and they're like, that number that you did, it really spoke to me, blah, blah, blah. And the whole reason that I put specifically like some numbers, you know, if I do a sad song and a ballad with a gown and I start crying while I'm performing and someone comes up after and says, I lost my dad last year and that really, you know, moved me. Thank you so much. That makes it worth it. That's my favorite part, is making a spiritual and emotional connection, you know, through my art.
2: What do you feel has, like, what has been a major inspiration for you?
3: A major inspiration for me? I think, in reality is, it's, I think in the past 2 or 3 years, all of the movements that we had, you know, everything that we've had has really inspired me to keep going, to be myself, to stand up for people who can't stand up for themselves and who are standing up for themselves and not getting listened to, you know. Mm-hmm. So, you know, I like to use, you know, that, you know.
2: Yeah, I think that social movements, I think, inspire people to do their part on smaller levels, and mm-hmm. that generates bigger change.
3: Yeah, it starts with the community, and even at one simple show, you know, if you can change minds there, it will trickle out to the world.
2: Yeah, exactly.
3: You know.
2: So I just want to say thank you for being here and talking to me. So where can people find you?
3: People can find me on Facebook. My name is Cameron Atherton. And Instagram under hashtag coping with life, coping with life.
2: Thank you.
3: Thank you so much.

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3: 20 million kilowatts of joy?
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0: Okay, so we're going to start off with a brief introduction and pronouns. So,
1: okay. Hi. I am Matika. I'm one of the DJs of Boudoir, who is a collective that is playing music today. I guess I've been DJing for like 6 years now. And I started by playing house parties at friends and birthdays and just kind of like asking my friends if I could play their party. And I always got a hesitant yes. So for any future DJs out there who are looking to start out, just ask to play your friends' parties and just go from there. But yeah, we're Boudoir. We do a queer underground dance party. We try to create space for queer people here who are more into the more alternative underground scene. Yeah.
2: Hey, I'm Adam. Adam Unknown is my DJ name. I'm also a member of Boudoir as well as a couple other underground endeavors, dance endeavors in the city. Been DJing for only about 4 years, but, you know, picked it up quickly and just been running with it, attempting to build as much space, like what they said, in the city for us and others. Yeah, we're excited to be here at Zoomix playing some tracks for you all. Thanks for having us on.
3: I'm Brent, and my DJ name is Bricklayer. My pronouns are they, them, and I've also been DJing for about 4 years. Yeah, and that's about it. I feel like we've gotten the introduction for the group.
4: Hi, I'm Sally. I go by Miss Mango. I've been doing this DJ thing for, I'd say, 2, going on 3 years, maybe a little longer. And I've been with Boudoir for less than that, like a year, but yeah, no, it's been great, and yeah, that's pretty much it.
2: We'll also mention our cohort that's not here today, Mix Blair. They're an amazing DJ, sort of blowing up across, not just in Boston, so yeah, I wish they could be here, but yeah.
1: She's sick, so she's staying home to being safe. Keep everyone safe.
0: Okay, thank you all for being here. We're going to start off with the first question, which is, what do you think you bring to DJing? Like, what makes you unique?
1: I think for me is my sound. I think where I kind of draw music from and where I draw inspiration from gives my, like, DJing identity. And it kind of, like, lets people know, like, who I am through the music I play. So, yeah, I'd say, like, my track selections and kind of the music I play. And I kind of, you know, hop around from, like, house music to baile funk, which comes from Brazil, which is where I was born. So I try to, like, incorporate that. And I've been playing more around with, bringing in sound from my native country into my music a lot more. So yeah, I think that's kind of what makes my artistry unique.
2: Yeah, I'd sort of second that. I'd say, just like a queer, there's a queerness to DJing, and DJing's always been sort of like a queer heavy, forward, safe space, in a sense. And I think house and techno, are huge influences in me and in the rave scene and things like that. But there's like a huge experimentation, just like having fun playing different genres, different BPMs, running with it, running with the crowd, understanding how they're dancing and what they want to hear. And I think that's what keeps me going. And it's like surprising my friends and mostly DJs, but it's like, you know, bringing inspiration into our group and saying, oh, like, you're playing the track, that's so cool, like, I've never heard that. And it's kind of keeps us on our feet and keeps us, like, moving it forward and always keeping our ear on sort of the pulse of especially queer music producers and DJs all throughout the country and beyond.
3: Yeah, I think for me personally, I really enjoy finding older music that I connect with. I have a lot of my favorite music right now just from, like, the 70s or the 80s. Early 90s, And I also am enjoying a lot of the current music that kind of also takes inspiration from that. I think there's like a lot of revisiting of those older sounds happening right now, which I really like. So I've been just kind of enjoying finding the overlaps in like current music and older things and putting them together. And then just like sharing music that I think would almost be forgotten otherwise. A lot of things from older, you know, things that were popular in gay clubs in the 1980s that, you know, are still resonate with people today that would otherwise be forgotten. So I think the niche I try to fill as a DJ.
4: For me, I would say being a DJ is about creating a spiritual connection between you and the dance floor and those who are dancing, and trying to convey that through music and spending your time, your own personal time, you know, going through different histories, different people's stories, trying to weave together your own story to share with others around you and that dance floor to, you know, create a bond, that a musical bond, essentially. So, yeah.
0: Yeah, I heard a lot about incorporating, like, unique sounds, unique parts of community, and, like, things you want to bring to the table that other people aren't. And I think that's really important when you're doing any profession, is make sure that you're including things that you feel are being not are being forgotten. I want to be mindful of time, so I'm going to do one more question. And so what is your favorite part of DJing?
1: Ooh, I think one major thing that really keeps me going is when you finally have, like, a crowd and people are dancing and they're vibing, and you're picking the right tracks, and then there's just, like, energy exchange between you and the crowd, and it's this, like, exhilarating feeling of just, like, joy and connection, and it just kind of, like, it's better than any other feeling I felt, to be honest. So that's my favorite part of DJing, yeah.
2: I would easily second that, because, I mean, yeah, every DJ will say, oh, it's when there's a dance floor, the full dance floor. It doesn't have to be full. As long as you're connecting with one dancer, I do feel it's, like, a great experience. And then the fact that it's your selections and something that you're finding joy in, that they are kind of sharing that, it's great, and mostly in this city especially. Like, that brings me even more joy, is to see it happening here, as opposed to a lot of people say, oh, I go to New York, this is so New York, sounds so great. Like, I was like, yep, this is dance music, and thank you for connecting. So that's just a great feeling, getting that praise. Not just praise, but it's like a almost like thank yous, and that's always just the best feeling.
3: Yeah, I too, I think, really like just being able to connect with people dancing over music. And like they were saying, even if it is just like one other person, just being able to have someone lose themselves in a piece of art that, you know, I've really connected with, you know, it's something that's, you know, just hard to explain, I guess, the connection from that. But, I've had, you know, it's like sometimes you'll play something that's not necessarily a hit with a lot of people, but you do see that one or two people, you know, really just feel themselves in that moment and really feel safe to express themselves in that moment. And I love being able to provide those environments where, you know, you're catering to all these different needs that people have. You know, some people just need a place to feel safe expressing themselves. Others, you know, need a place to feel like there are people like them around. You know, it's like a more social need. So I just love that nightlife is able to provide so much, like, care to people that you don't get from other sources.
4: Mm-hmm. Let's see here. I would say my favorite part would be when somebody comes up to me after a set, and during that set I've played, like, a very, very obscure track, like, I really don't expect anybody to know the name or the artist. Somebody comes up to me and is like, I really appreciate that you played obscure track. And that is just, that's mind blowing. It's like, that's like the moment where you have connected with somebody on an invisible level that you couldn't have even fathomed, you know? And so that's like my favorite part.
0: Thank you. I just want to say thank you all for being here and for taking your time to speak with me. Just very quickly, tell people where they can find you.
1: So we have a SoundCloud, which is soundcloud.com/enterTheBoudoir. And that is also the same handle for our Insta, so people can follow us there and kind of connect with us.
2: Yeah, Instagram, Enter the Boudoir, and boudoir is spelled B-O-U-D-O-I-R, like bedroom boudoir.
1: Yes.
2: So come find us. Love to see you out.
1: Our name is French, but we are not.
2: Most of our events are 21 okay. plus. But,
1: and Najra's calling.
2: Oh, Najra's calling.
0: Thank you.
2: Thanks so much for having us.
4: Thank you.

Thank you for tuning into the Big World of Vogue Night. Today we spoke to True Essence Beauty Supplies, JP, Cam, and the DJs of Boudoir. I hope that you enjoyed. We'll catch you next time.

0: WCMR. Oh, wait. I said it wrong. 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
1: Hello, this is Charlie.
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0: It's Big World 2022, the hip hop night, and it's going to be a good one. We've got a lot of folks upstairs and it's getting very exciting. We got some music in the background for y'all, and it's going to be really neat to hear what folks do. We've got some hip hop. It's on the way. It's going to be live broadcast here. You're going to hear some folks upstairs introducing it in a little bit. My name is Renee. I'm the radio station manager here, and I am in the studio with some folks from upstairs. If you guys want to say hello, just give me a little hey.
1: Hey.
0: Hey. Nice, dude. So we'll be back in a little bit. This is the DJ set from DJ Troy Frost, and we'll be back in a little bit. This is 94.9 FM.

0: Cool. C4, nice to meet you, man.
1: Nice to meet you too, man. And how y'all doing?
0: We're good. Welcome to 94.9 FM. Yeah, let me hit pause on this real quick. Oh, glad to have you here. So, you are part of Big Worlds upstairs right now.
1: Yes.
0: So
1: it looks beautiful.
0: It looks pretty cool, right?
1: Yes.
0: Can you tell me what you're seeing? What you're seeing upstairs?
1: Seeing lovely artists. One, I want to just thank everybody for having me here. A lot of the staff are working hard. I see, you know, a lot of the decorations and setting up the band and sound. Y'all sound here is crazy. You know, studio wired up to the downstairs to the
0: Ed come through. Like, can I? Yeah, there's a lot of different things.
1: And I'm very much a sound. You know, I would say like a sound enthusiast. I like to call myself that because I'm an artist as well. So I like to see all these things. So like to the building, to the environment, it's just beautiful. Beautiful.
0: Nice. So can you tell us a little bit about who you are and just anything about, if someone hasn't heard about C4, you know, what should they know about you as an artist?
1: That I'm going to give my all every time. I believe that my music is very complex, but simple, you know. I like to really describe and give a lot of in-depthness to my music. Mm-hmm. And if everybody don't listen to it, you know, like that's really me. Like, you know, mm-hmm. most of it is really just pure, just me, genuine. Just a writing fanatic. I'm very much a writing fanatic. But I'm a plain person, you know, plain Jane. I like to call myself plain Jane. I don't really need many things to make me happy. Small things really just kind of blow my mind, make my day, you know.
0: Right. And you know, you're in Zoomix, which is in East Boston. It's a place for young people to make music and learn about it. So I'm curious about if you can bring us back to the first time that like music became important for you.
1: Music became important to me when I was like around 5 to 6. I started to really pick it up and really be serious about it around like 12, 13. But I've been singing ever since I was 7, 6. My mother put me on to a lot of old school music, like a lot of these tapes in here. I probably know like half of them.
0: We got a lot of CDs in here.
1: But I'm a very big fan of the 90s, 80s, 90s R&B, hip hop kind of scene. I like pop. I like it all, honestly. Like I listen to Mozart. I listen to it all. I have to know the origins of it to really say something.
0: Right.
1: I would say, you know, I started to get into talent shows, elementary school. Like I went to the Mattahunt in Mattapan in Boston, and I used to do like, you know, I used to perform for graduation and have kids prep for MCAS, like everybody come down to the gym, C4's gonna rap a song. And, you know, it was good. It really kept me intrigued to be around the environment that sometimes felt like it wasn't for me or it wasn't giving me nothing. So I think that was just dope. The music does it all.
0: Yeah, that's interesting to see kind of how you can bring your music into different spaces.
1: Mm-hmm.
0: And so I'm thinking about where you take folks with your music. So, you know, obviously this place is called Zoomix. We're at a thing called Big Worlds.
1: Yep.
0: So we're talking about space in a way. So where do you want to take folks with your music when somebody puts on the headphones and they're listening to you on the bus and they're like, all right, where do you want to take them?
1: I want to take them to the interpretation of my world clashing with theirs in a way, you know, because again, I think my music, you can take what you want from it. You know, you can kind of, I got double entendres, triple entendres, you know, it's kind of like what do you feel I'm saying and how is it connecting to you and how does it relate to you in your world? You know what I'm saying? But I think a lot of the things I do say is relatable and a lot of people can be like, I've been through that. I've felt that, you know, or to see it in, third view and be like, that's not right. This is, you know, right is right, wrong is wrong. And this is how I feel and this is what he's speaking. So, you know, just giving real.
0: That's dope, man. What's the process right now of

0: through something, come back so you can write about it, you can say something, yeah. You know. But I just been in the studio 24/7. I'm very much a studio rat. I work in a studio as well, the Sound Lab. We're located in Brockton. Yeah. And we, you know, we started off as DJing, helping kids get DJ certificates in music, and then now we're doing multimedia, you know, videography, photography. We're doing the whole nine, kind of. So yeah. I'm glad just to be a part of all these worlds and literally make a big world of my own that got everybody in it and everything in it that I need. So
1: that's all,
0: and that we all need. So
1: yeah, it feels sometimes like your world can be as big or as small as you want it to be.
0: Exactly.
1: And so I'm glad to hear that you're kind of seeing all the different spaces. Mm-hmm. A lot of folks really do try out music for the first time here. So I'm curious what you'd say to a young person maybe taking their first streetwise class here, mm-hmm. where they're like, I don't know, I'm going to put my pen to the paper, I'm going to see. Could you just, what would you impart to that young person?
0: Don't stop. Stay consistent. You're your biggest fan and your biggest motivator. When it feels like it's not going well, it's only going to get better. You know, I've been through a lot of turmoils in the music, and that's whether being young to not understanding where this, you know, is coming from over here. But I want to be in this crowd and do this music. And, you know, so you start to really understand, like, I got to hone in more to myself. I got to understand more of myself. So when I start to, you know, maneuver out here in the music, I can understand where others are coming from, but you start to understand more where you're coming from than others, and that's what's more important. But yeah, there's going to be a lot of sleepless nights. There's going to be a lot of people in your ear telling you this is working, this is not, and it's really about you to find your way, find your route.
1: Yeah, that's awesome, man. You know, I always ask that question.
0: Ask me anything. I'm an open book, man.
1: I appreciate it. I really do appreciate it. You know, I think one of the big things, sometimes I always ask folks that same question, you know, what do you impart? It's kind of these big things, but I'm thinking about that step-by-step process. Like, what's a step? What's one step that you took musically that was important? Like, what was that one? Because it's sometimes like, oh, you know, don't do, you know. But, that, like, what's that one step-by-step thing?
0: So I noticed when I started to pick up music, I was the jack-of-all-trades, master of none. So I could rap, I can sing, I can dance, I can act, I can do all these things, but again, me, you know, implementing them into the world, I feel like the world didn't understand where it was coming from, you know? And I was like, all right, the step is going to be taking one thing at a time. You know, I picked up freestyling, and I started off a singer. I started off singing because I love R&B music. So, you know, I took that on, and then I didn't get vocal training at the time I needed it. So I was like, all right, let me pick up the rapping. Let me pick up the freestyling. And that came quicker than anything. And then I came to a point where I was freestyling so much that I couldn't create songs. And people was like, all right, you're going up there and you're literally freestyling all your songs. They're good. They're great.
1: Yeah.
0: But rap it to me again. And I'll be like, I can't. that was a one in a.
1: Yeah, you record it because that was it.
0: Yeah. Like if you got it and you recorded it, that was good. But a lot of stuff is in the moment. And that's how I like it, being in the moment. So I was like, let me pick up the freestyling. And then once I got kind of out the freestyling, I was like, all right, now I got to write. Now I got to keep writing, forming songs. And then after that just came structuring and, you know, song developing. Yeah. I engineer myself now. Shout out to Jay Rose. He is one of my closest friends.
1: Yeah.
0: And he taught me all of that, from logic to everything, to producing, chopping, cutting. And again, you start to implement these things into your craft, and those are your steps, you know. And even then, when you take a step, you can stay manifested in that step.
1: Yeah.
0: And be like, all right, let me come back to this. Because again, I didn't, you know, put music down. I just slid it to the side so freestyling could have more of its form.
1: Right.
0: Writing can have more of its form, and A&R can have more of its form. Just all these things coming into play.
1: That's dope, man. Well, C4, thank you so much for coming by.
0: Thank you.
1: Zimmitz Radio.
0: Thank you.
1: Looking forward to seeing what comes next, but also looking forward to seeing this moment. So thank you. I appreciate the time.
0: Thank you. Thank you, man. Yeah. I thank y'all for having me. You know, I'm just blessed to be here, and I'm blessed for everybody that got me to this point. So thank you, man.
1: Yeah, thank you.

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We've got lots of stuff going upstairs. DJ Troy Frost in the building. This is DJ Troy Frost setting it off right now. They've been playing for the last hour, and it's sounding pretty good, man.

Hey, so if you're tuning in right now, we are waiting for folks to start it up, but you're actually in it right now. You're in the mix. We've got C4, Kamari Jones, and Cake Swag, all local hip-hop folks from Boston and Brockton and beyond, and they're all going to come to you directly right now through your ears. 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

0: my sneakers on. Thugging in two-seat, I keep my sneakers on. Thugging in two-seat, I keep my sneakers on. Thugging in two-seat, I keep my sneakers on. 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Thugging in two-seat, I keep my sneakers on. Putting the piece to the strip, where it's 90 degrees. Jews gon' freeze, streets and fall in love with the G's. Be easy, mate, now holla back. Speakers pumping, loud as the track on full auto. Go find your mans, another Waddle. 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Just another dead rapper trying to be macho. Round of applause, stupid, bravo, this ain't no talk show. Death will cool you down once you think you hot, bro. Award winning, this is just the beginning. No boy, I'm sinning. Get popped over some bull stuff, short ending. Thugging in two-seat, I keep my sneakers on. Thugging in two-seat, I keep my sneakers on. Thugging in two-seat, I keep my sneakers on. Thugging in two-seat, I keep my sneakers on. Little boy, don't get these tools wrong. Thugging in two-seat, I keep my sneakers on. Thugging in two-seat, I keep my sneakers on. Thugging in two-seat, I keep my sneakers on. Yeah, that's my time. Shout out to Zoomix for having me. You can follow me on IG. You can find me on Spotify, Apple Music at Kamari Jones, CamariJones. Yeah. Shout out to everybody that came out tonight. Make sure y'all keep the same intensity for all the other artists. Yeah, that's my song.
1: 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That was Kamari Jones with his set for Big World here on February 12th, 2022. Well, up next we got C4, but I think we have an interview with him in a little bit. Stay tuned. 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
1: 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We've been listening to C4, Cake Swag, Kamari Jones, all live in the building, and right now we have some really cool folks in the building, also who are vending. We have somebody from upstairs. Could you introduce yourself?
3: Yes, my name is Osa. I'm a designer for the brand Omo Studios. And yeah, that's me.
1: Well, nice to meet you. Tell us a little bit about the studios.
3: So Omo Studios isn't just like a clothing line. I put the word studios in there so people can understand that it's more than just clothing. Like it can, sooner or later, it's going to branch out into music. We do like video, photography, like literally everything. So it's like a big platform for all types of creatives just to like jump in, especially like the youth. So it's like a brand for the creative youth basically in all parts of the world. So I started in the States. Now I'm like trekking to Nigeria. I've been to the UK, like working there as well, just grabbing kids like all over and just creating together in the studio.
1: That's awesome. So what do you have on your table right now that folks are like looking at, perusing?
3: So this being like my first sale in the first like 32 minutes, right? Yeah. So that was good. So right now I have the women's suits, because I know Women's Month is next month. So I had to start on that early. So I have like this two-piece woman's business suits, which is like, they're so nice. And it's like bright colors that you wouldn't like normally see like in the office, really. If you see a woman in the office, they're wearing like navy blue, they're wearing gray, they're wearing black. But the ones that I have upstairs, like orange, there's yellow, there's red, there's purple. Mm-hmm. They're just like bright colors. And it also like included some Nigerian material, which mm-hmm. is called Ankara. So I have that like stamped in there, like random places of the suit. So that's like really such an eye catcher for people.
1: Yeah, that's awesome.
3: So yeah.
4: Do you have like a goal you're trying to reach with your like clothing you're selling?
3: Not necessarily the clothing in general, but the brand as a whole.
4: Yeah.

0: I was actually, so I had to do this weird thing in the mornings where I like interview myself in the mornings. So it's so weird. It's like my first interview or like podcast or whatever you want to call it. So like this morning I was asking myself like, what's my goal for like the rest of like my brands? And the first thing that came out, so crazy, like one of them was to be on a podcast. Mm-hmm. The second one was to have my own like record label. So like have Almost Studios now like branch off into like a record label and then like find like artists, sign artists and just go global with that. So but in terms of like the clothing line itself, like that's always gonna be there. Like yeah. But for the future, like my goal for the brand itself, Almost Studios, is definitely having a record label.
1: Yeah.
0: Oh, wow. Like Don Jazzy like part two.
2: Nice.
3: That's super cool.
2: I love that. And also you can just saying it out loud. I think it happens. You're here on a radio show,
0: right?
2: Radio broadcast. So, do you want to give any shout outs? Because this is on 94.9 FM.
0: Oh,
2: who
0: that's
2: do you want to give
0: fire.
2: A shout out to? Go for it.
0: Oh man, under pressure. Okay, yeah. First, shout out to God.
2: Hey.
0: First of all, you know we wouldn't be here without God. Shout out to the gang. Shout out to Eche. Eche didn't put me in his shout outs, but I'm gonna put him in mine because he's my brother for life. Shout out to Eche. My brothers, Yuri, our 10 siblings, shout out to all of them. Man, I'm Nigerian. My shouts can go on forever, so let's just cut it here. Shout out to the gang. Shout out to the gang.
2: All right, nice. Thank you so much for coming by.
0: Thank you for having me.
2: Where can people find more information about your crew?
0: Okay, so I'm on Instagram at The Almost Studios. That's TheOmostudios.
2: Wait a second. I'll bring it back and do a little slow-mo on
0: it. I'm sorry. The Almost Studios. TheOmostudios. So that's all my socials, Instagram, Facebook, Twitter, Snapchat. And the website is the same thing, just at .com.
2: Nice. Well, thank you so much for
0: thank
2: coming
0: you for
2: by.
0: Having me.
2: And have a great rest of the night on Big Worlds in Zoomix. And yeah.
0: Thank you so much. You guys take care.
2: All right. Thank you.
4: Continuously lift up the promise.
2: We've got right now the ZTC crew introducing C4. So we're going to be hearing from them in a little bit. So yeah, this is 94.9 FM. And I think we're going to get right into the set and see what happens.
5: I love intimate crowds, you know what I'm saying? Can you spit that back? Can you spit that back? So my name's C4. That's S-E-E-F-O-U-R. This song is called Not the Same, off the Red Line, and I hope y'all like it. Let's get it. Talking about that same old, and I'm slaving for my dreams like I'm Django. And you crying inside, don't let that pain show. Outgrowing my haters, that's in the same boat. Now I lied so many times, I can get that. Karma's a bad gun, and it got a kickback. No communication, I guess that's what we both lack. And we splitting up and we breaking up like Kit Kats. Now conversations getting old, now that stuff's whack. All the time that I done cheated, it's like a big smack. Now you giving the energy that I would give back. I wanna work on our souls, catching a big bag. Now you saying I'm acting like a girl, that's no drag. Now I'm saying you could get up, pack your own bags. And we still worry about drama, that's in the past. I know how it feels to lose someone you had.

Want the bass, keep it booming. My heart ain't got no sipper. Woo, I'm just them figures. I'm gonna count them figures. I'm gonna be a jigger. Folder. You gon' have to know. We gon' take it slow. Ride upon the coast. I brag and I boast. My life is coming close. Taking on that toll. And now she gonna know. She be going crazy. She be going crazy. Little bit lately. Ooh, it's not shady. Life cascading. Looking like it was Jaden. Gems and jewels you been playing. Ever since you've been vacant. She be like, oh no. Why you do this, Lolo? I'm gonna have to go. Don't come back no more. We gonna take it slow though.

0: That was not the same. Just the first little acoustic just to settle in, because we're going to start to, you know, get there.
1: Okay.
0: I like to, you know, explain why I like intimacy, because at the end of the day, you know, we could have been anywhere in the world, but we're here in this room. In this big world, we could have been anywhere in the world, but we're in this room. So clap it up, because you're here, you're alive, you're breathing, you're healthy. I love that. This next one kind of shows tribute to that in a way. This next one's called Redbird. And yeah, it's, yeah, play it. I guess we're just going to go for it. but the red bird, if you don't know what a red bird is, a red bird signifies like good luck, or like your ancestors coming back to tell you something, a carnal. Like a red bird is actually good luck. So if you ever see a red bird coming to your path, you know, it's giving some good love and some good energy. But yeah, let's do it. Let's go.
2: Wake up, red bird. Time for you to burn.
0: Can you turn that up so they can hear that?
2: A star like you has no place in the night sky.
0: Once I start to yell, then you can level it out.
2: Spread your wings, red bird. Set the world ablaze. You are new. You are life. You are today. Rise up, red bird. You have been reborn. Now fly.
0: Yeah. Wink, wink. Red bird let loose, I can't let go. She said I'm dull, this not Petco. See, I've been through things, so I get that. Evaluate myself, and then I sit back and thinking about spreading my wings, distant and far place. And don't know the ending, but my movement, God pace. See, living my life fast until we all race. But Nike can't cut no checks till we all late. Cause I done been beat, I done been tricked, I done been shot at. See, I done took risks. See, money my main man, but I can't get tricked. See, I love all these things, but I can't get whipped. My resume too solid, resume too long. Don't get cut off, prices on Groupon. Let me live free, let me live strong. One day my song stands, then I live. Look.

0: See, y'all got it. Y'all got it. Y'all wasn't left behind at all. Okay. So that was Redbird. That's on all platforms. That was on my recent project called Recovery Island. You can find that on all platforms. Apple Music, Tidal, wherever you want to find it. SEEFOUR. So, this next one. Woo! Okay. Before we do this, I'm a big Kendrick Lamar fan, you know. And I did this sample, and as they say in the bio, I opened up to J-Rock and Reason at the Middle East downstairs, and that felt good to me because, again, I was, 16, and I felt like I was very close to whatever my inspiration was or the people I looked up to every day. Like, I'm on the same stage with these people and doing it to the same magnitude. So, like, this one was special with me because this is just, yeah, it's just special. So play that. It's a Kendrick Lamar sample from To Pimp a Butterfly, if anybody haven't heard that album. Yeah, thank you, man. Shout out y'all, shout out Zoomix, man, we here. But this one's called Intro, so we just gonna fly through this one. Let's do it.
1: I'll pay my mama's rent, free my homies in there.
0: Yeah.
1: Hold up. Look, Lord Jesus, I've been waiting on this moment, please. Give me my crown with my diamonds that I'll never see. I let it be. Yeah, see, if I can bottle up this pain, I think I'll never sleep. Feelings are hidden deep in my chest, I barely breathe. But what we gotta do, keep waiting on the last show, and all we needed was a team to get the bag rolling. Yeah. Look, see brother running from the law because the stash stolen. Whoever knew that he would end up in the cell will be his last holding. It's a bad moment. Look, but mama told me that we live and learn. We gotta wait our turn. Angry don't fuel no fire, but the bridges that'll burn.
0: Yeah. I like that. That's a good one. That's intro. It's a smooth, nice intro, because it's going to get more impacted now. So this one, give him a little taste. We can give him a little taste. Okay. Stop. All right. This one here is called Angel. This one is very dear to my heart because I actually have Angel tatted on me because it's my mother's name. I made this song, and when I was making it, shout out to Lee Christian because he is the producer of this. He's a Berkeley alumni, and I was gladly honored to work with him through the Jewels and Redline project. And we made this song, and this song is unreleased. And I've performed it many places, many people know, but.